0: 981 2NM, it's Al in the Morning Show. We've made it through to another Friday, which always feels good, doesn't it? Don McLean, the amazing song that he wrote, American Pie, he's often said in interviews, you can interpret it the way you like because everyone's tried to get the full meaning of the song, but he did explain in an interview why he wrote the song.
1: Well, I was trying to create a closer for my show, which it is. In other words, it was a big song about America and music and politics, and that everything that I would do in this show would flow towards, like, all roads lead to Rome. And that's Rome.
0: Such a huge song, and he just wanted it to be a closer for his show. It's Don McLean's American Pie at 2 and M.

0: Phoenix Sands at 981 2NM. If you're looking for a job at the moment, there are so many vacancies on our Upper Hunter jobs board, 2NM.com.au. 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And the Bistro still looking for casual full-time and part-timers for the Muswellbrook RSL's Bistro. 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

0: Cause I gotta have faith. Ooh, I gotta have faith. 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I gotta have faith, faith, faith.
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0: 2NM, we are the home of better music and more of it. We're streaming live too on iHeart, so if you haven't taken advantage of that yet, do it. 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Steve Miliband coming up after the break, a song that was at the tail end of a run of hits. He added this one to his trophy case back in the late 70s. We'll play it next.
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0: 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If you want to check out what's happening around the Upper Hunter, don't forget our community pages at 2NM.com.au. Is she really going out with him? Bounding well above his waist, Joe Jackson, is she really going out with him? And Bossy Bruce Springsteen, great songs coming up next. It's better music and more of it.
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5: Hello, I'm Rob McLennan. Telstra was reportedly warned for months that it was susceptible to the kind of outage that hit the nation last week. Foreign Minister Penny Wong telling Nine a probe into that chaos is continuing.
6: We do want to understand, all of us want to understand how this happened, how it was possible and how we can ensure it does not happen again.
5: Pauline Hanson's been living it up in Italy, spending time in Sicily with billionaire benefactor Gina Reinhart. That's raised eyebrows about whether it's a taxpayer-funded trip, although Pauline's colleague Barnaby Joyce has told Nine he's not sure.
7: I don't know. I imagine I would say it'd be a fair bet that Gina supported it somehow. I'm just being straight with you.
5: Iran says it will launch attacks across the Gulf region if the US makes good on its threat to target Iranian infrastructure. It follows another night of bombardments by American missiles and drones. The father of Melbourne teenager Bianca Jones is calling for stronger action from authorities in Laos and for help from our government, amid reports those responsible for the methanol poisoning death of his daughter will spend less than a year in jail. Six people, including Bianca and her best friend Holly Morton Bowles, lost their lives as a result of the poisoning. Liberal leader Angus Taylor says the party won't proceed with a proposal to reserve the safest seats for female candidates to try to achieve more gender balance. The idea has been circulated in discussion papers for members as a way of fixing the party's perceived problems with female voters.
1: 2NM, your sport now.
5: Saints AFL coach Ross Lyon has hit out at speculation surrounding the future of Rowan Marshall following his side's 27-point loss to Geelong. Rowan's reportedly attracting interest from rival clubs, but Ross says he is still under contract. Broncos coach Michael Maguire says he's glad to get some of his top players back after last night's win over the Panthers. And Aussies Minwoo Lee and Lucas Herbert have finished with an even par opening round in golf's Open Championship. American Jackson Suba, the clubhouse leader, at 5 under.
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9: A wet one around the valley today for your Friday. Possible showers sticking around tomorrow, tops of 19. Sunday, we're looking at clearing showers with a nice top of 20 degrees. Before Monday, mostly sunny, tops of 19. That's your 2NM 4-day forecast. 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

981 2NM on another Friday as we head into, hopefully, a great weekend. England's given us some great duos over the years. These guys were big as well. This was just one of those songs that had the happy vibes. It's Go West's King of Wishful Thinking at 2NM.

0: Joan Armatrady, never understand that song. It's good though, Drop the Pilot. The Bear 100% Hunter Breakfast Show back on Monday morning from 6, all thanks to Harvey Norman in Muswellbrook Fair. Always catches up with our local leaders, which is terrific because we get to find out what is happening in our local community. Singleton Deputy GM Dwight Graham was telling The Bear about the major works which are going on in the town centre.
1: The biggest project at the moment is underway is in Church Street, which installing 280 metres of curb and gutter and drainage, and that's right outside the Singleton Showground. We're also fixing the road, the drainage, the curb and gutter and the nature strip. So over the next 3 weeks, we should see that restored to a really good state. We've also got contractors on site at Bathurst Street undertaking preparations to re-lime 250 metres of stormwater pipe next week. The result of those things should see drainage improve around the city.
0: Singleton Deputy GM Dwight Graham, they're talking to The Bear about some of the major works going on in the Singleton Town Centre. The Bear back on Monday. It's 981 2NM.
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0: Cindy Lauper at 2NM. Don't forget Jace tomorrow afternoon from 3 and then on Sunday morning from 7. It is This Week in Music. Great trip down memory lane. And his feature artist this week will be one of the bands that are appearing on the Red Hot Summer Tour. It's Ozzy Krall. One of their sedate songs going into the early stuff. So many big hits. And, of course, the distinctive voice of one James Rain. So catch that tomorrow afternoon from 3, Sunday morning from 7, here at 2NM This Week in Music.
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0: 981 2NM. That will do me for today, do me for the week, really. Don't forget Jonesy and Amanda back from 4 this afternoon, Jam Nation. Before that, Pete, and he'll be getting underway next with the Maximum Music Lunch. Hey, Greedy of the Mentals, Mark Hunter, and Dragon. I could listen to an hour of this lady. Great Tina Turner kicking off the Maximum Music Lunch next. Have a wonderful weekend. I hope it's a good one for you. We'll see you on Monday.
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10: Hi, I'm Rob McLennan. Officials in Laos have summoned the media to a press conference where they're expected to outline the results of an investigation into methanol-tainted drinks. It's believed they'll also detail charges against the people who supplied those drinks, which killed six people, including two Australian teenagers. Health Minister Mark Butler telling Seven the government has been speaking to the Laotian government.
11: We've been really clear with the Lao authorities that we expected transparency and, importantly, accountability.
10: One Nation is facing fresh scrutiny after Pauline Hanson met with controversial British activist Tommy Robinson. Nine is reporting the meeting has sparked unease, while the disputes also emerged between One Nation and Channel 7 over who actually organised it. As a Senate inquiry gets underway into last week's Telstra outage, the Greens say we need tougher laws to protect us from telco failures. Telstra's boss is among those who'll give evidence in Canberra today after the system stoppage left many Aussies without phone services, including the emergency number. A federal MP is recovering after he was injured in a boating accident. South Australian Polly Tony Passon was hurt when a barge he was in struck a sandbar off Tasmania. And the White House employee who operates the teleprompter has been stood down amid bizarre betting allegations. It's alleged he made more than $100,000 placing bets on what Donald Trump would say in his speeches.
1: 2NM, your sport now.
10: The Crows will go into tonight's clash against the Swans at the MCG without Tex Walker and Rory Laird. Meantime, the Cats are counting the cost of their win over St Kilda at Cadinia Park. Max Holmes undergoing scans on what may be a season-ending ankle injury. In tonight's NRL games, the Sharks take on the Knights while the Roosters are at home to the Storm, and the Dolphins are hoping to launch an NRLW team in the next few years.
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5: A wet one around the valley today for your Friday. Possible showers sticking around tomorrow, tops of 19. Sunday, we're looking at clearing showers with a nice top of 20 degrees. Before Monday, mostly sunny, tops of 19. That's your 2NM 4-day forecast. 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

Taking you through your Friday afternoon with better music and more of it. All of it out of the 80s for your maximum music lunch here on 2&M. It is Pete with you. And there is plenty more to come your way, including some Village People in a couple of songs' time. And in around 15, we'll do with a classic from the Angels. But it's Tina Turner right now. And what's love got to do with it? Right here on your home of better music and more of it. You're on 2&M.

0: It's Pete here with you as we do with the Village People. You can't stop the music on the home of better music and more. I've at the Savo. A few showers still rolling around. Take care out on the roads. In around 15, we'll take a look at what is doing on our Friday roads and probably some extra traffic around across this weekend as well as school holidays come to an end, meaning everyone will be coming back home. Just saying. You got to remember that when you're out this weekend. Hey, on the way next, though, we're going to do it with some Toto, and we've got Nina and her 99 Luft Balloons on the way as we continue with nothing but 80s for your maximum music lunch.
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2: 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A man's now been charged with the murder of a granddad whose body was found inside a home that was torched at Glenmore Park in Sydney's west. One Nation's Barnaby Joyce has defended the right of Malcolm Roberts to express his views after the senator praised Vladimir Putin, and tsunami alerts have been wound back in New Zealand after a strong earthquake struck the South Island. 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

0: Love of the Common People, it's Paul Young from 1984 on your home of better music and more of it, your Maximum Music Lunch. Pete in with you, and if you're in Merriwar tomorrow afternoon at 2 p.m, well, the ladies will be doing battle. And it is Old Boys Day tomorrow for the Merriwar Magpies. So all the old boys wanting to get along and cheer on the Maggies as they take on the Mavettes of Murrurundi. And last week in a catch-up game, Murrurundi upset the Magpies for their first loss of the season. So to be able to get all the old boys out there tomorrow afternoon would be a good thing to help the ladies get back into that winning form. On the way next, we're going to hit it up with The Look from Roxette as we continue with your 80s for your Maximum Music Lunch.
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4: 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And that's been your latest 2NM Hunter traffic.
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0: Wrapping up your Maximum Music Lunch, not just for your Friday, but for the week. It'll be back Monday from 12. In the meantime, we'll find out all the latest news, sport and weather, find out what's doing around the place. Then we're going back to the 70s inside of 15. Do it with some ELO and Evil Woman, and we'll hit 2006 with Madonna. Yeah, we'll do with Hung Up. We'll get that on as well, and a whole stack more on the other side of your news, which is up next on your home of better music and more of it for your Friday.
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8: Hey, I'm Faye Papel. A Senate inquiry has begun into last week's Telstra outage, with the telco admitting accountability. It turns out maintenance work caused the clocks to go back two decades. The company's CEO will be grilled over the debacle, which disrupted access to 000. Barnaby Joyce denies there are issues with One Nation leader Pauline Hanson. There's talk that the senator and the leader aren't getting along, but Joyce has told Nine that's not true.
9: Now, I want to dispense this one straight away. Pauline and I are great mates. We spoke yesterday. We spoke exactly about what people are trying to do, trying to divide us up. We're not dumb. I'm very, very happy in the role I've got. Pauline's doing a great job as the leader. We're good mates. We talk all the time.
8: The parents of two Melbourne teenagers who died from methanol poisoning in Laos say they're devastated by the offenders' sentences. It's believed those responsible for the laced cocktails that killed Holly Morton Bowles and Bianca Jones will spend less than a year behind bars. Health groups say the fight isn't over yet, despite new figures showing Australia's smoking rate has fallen to a record low. Quit says more than 500,000 young Aussies are still consuming nicotine, while around 1.2 million people are still smoking cigarettes. And Trump officials have backed the actions of US fighter pilot jets after they flew dangerously low over a crowded beach, sending chairs and umbrellas flying. Defence Secretary Pete Hegseth backing the manoeuvre, saying the flyovers will continue until morale improves.
6: 2NM, your sport now.
8: In sport, Essendon has been hit with a $20,000 fine for repeated contact with umpires. The Bombers become the second club alongside Gold Coast to be sanctioned for a fifth offence. And Titans coach Josh Hannay says he's hopeful they'll be able to retain rising star Cooper Bye, who's able to negotiate a new deal come November 1st. He did field strong interest from the Melbourne Storm last time round, but Hannay says he's in a better place with the club now.
10: His game's improved. He loves the environment. He loves the Gold Coast.
8: That's the latest in news and sport.
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11: A wet one around the valley today for your Friday. Possible showers sticking around tomorrow, tops of 19. Sunday, we're looking at clearing showers with a nice top of 20 degrees. Before Monday, mostly sunny, tops of 19. That's your 2NM 4-day forecast. 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

0: You too. I still haven't found what I'm looking for on your home of better music and more of it. It is Pete Holland here with you this afternoon. And I have asked that question over on socials around, cold, wet, rainy days. How do you spend them? What is it you do? Some people like to still go out, go to the shops, whatever it might be. I like to spend it on the lounge watching movies or a bit of sport. But what do they like to do around the office?
1: Not allowed to say it on the radio.
2: What do you mean not allowed to say it on the radio?
1: Eh? Oh, probably lay in bed, watch a bit of Netflix and have a bit of pumpkin soup.
2: Oh, yum.
1: Yeah.
3: Just watching movie, drinking tea and eat some sweet stuff.
2: Under the blanket.
3: Yes.
2: Put the child away somewhere else so they can't interrupt the movie.
3: Yes. Definitely.
4: Best thing to do on a rainy day is park your butt on the couch and not move for the whole day. Just stream movies, stream a series, eat lots of food. Yes. Can we do that
2: Shocking.
4: Today? Can I go home and do that now?
2: Oh, on your own?
4: I'll take that as a yes.
0: I thought she was inviting me for chocky and stuff. But anyway, nah, no such luck. Anyway, how do you like to spend a cold, wet day? That's our question this afternoon. An easy one to answer, I reckon, for a Friday. Up next, we're going to go back to the 70s with Steeler's Wheel, Stuck in the Middle with You. And it's Billy Joel on the way out of the 80s. Here on your home of better music and more of it.
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0: Classic Elton John. It's Daniel on your home of better music and more of it for your Friday. Pete in with you. And this morning, well, look, let me just say I always get in trouble for having a long shower. The wife says I take way too long. Maybe we need this at my place because Bernie Emby, he invented the shower star to have four-minute showers and was telling us all this morning how it works.
1: So you have a green light at the start of the shower, you have an amber light halfway through, and you have a red light at the end.
2: Right.
1: And just the simple sort of fact of getting those nudges, a little nudge for a couple of seconds as you're showering, just makes people aware and just reminds them, hey, okay, I'm a bit more mindful. Let me sort of try and finish by the red light. And so we've seen sort of fantastic results with people sort of being able to shower in a much shorter time.
2: Well, that's a much gentler approach than when my daughters were teenagers, which was for me to go to the kitchen and turn the hot water on there and wait for the scream for them to understand what I needed.
0: Yeah, that doesn't happen so much anymore, but it used to be a thing, didn't it? You'd turn the hot water on elsewhere and wait for the shower to go cold and out they'd get. But, look, you could make it like a sport, I guess. Quick, let's have a four-minute shower. Your time starts now and see how you go. Anyway, the Bear, his time, 6 a.m. weekdays. He's back Monday, so make sure you tune in to find out what else he's educating us about. On the way next, we're going to educate you about what's doing on the roads. We've got our traffic on the way. Then we'll take a walk of life with Dire Straits as we continue with better music and more of it on 2NM.
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4: A magistrate says extremist misinformation is fueling dangerous behaviour after sentencing a Muswellbrook man over online threats.
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5: 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We do need to protect citizens of Muswellbrook from climate change.
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0: 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If you do spot anything at all, you know what to do. 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And that's been your latest 2NM Hunter traffic.
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0: It's Pete taking you through your Friday afternoon and in towards your drive home at 4 o'clock with Jonesy and Amanda. Of course, they're back after four to get you through your Friday drive home. And who knows what laughs they will give us. We'll have to wait and find out. I know what I can give you after your 2 o'clock news, though. Your two ups. Yeah, we got two of the best on the way from Spandau Ballet, and we'll kickstart it with some disco. Yeah, two big ones coming from the Bee Gees straight after your news, which is next on your home of better music and more of it.
1: We love.

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1: Hello, I'm Fee Papel. Telstra executives are being grilled at a Senate inquiry into last week's outage. CEO Vicky Brady has admitted maintenance on one of three servers nationwide went awry. She says that caught maintenance team off guard.
2: Prior to this issue happening, there had been a fault on this server and a design change was implemented. So it was working different to our standard design for how this server would operate in our network. That was not documented.
1: The federal government is under pressure to get real justice for the two young Aussies who died from methanol poisoning in Laos. The parents of Bianca Jones and Holly Bowles are devastated to learn that those responsible could spend only a year behind bars. They're asking the Prime Minister to intervene. Yesterday's strike by BHP workers in WA's Pilbara made little difference to operations at the mining giant's Port Hedland facility. The company says ships continue to be loaded with iron ore despite the walkout. And the US and Iran are continuing to exchange fire as the war drags on. Iran is firing on US military bases across Gulf nations while American troops are focusing on targets inside the country. Donald Trump warning Tehran to behave and continue peace negotiations or face further military action. And new British passport rules for dual citizens have seen minors stranded overseas. The new rule requires all dual nationals to carry their British passport on them to be allowed back into the country. In one instance, a 15-year-old went to Italy to see her grandmother and hasn't been able to return home in 6 weeks.
0: 2NM, your sport now.
1: In sport, the worst has been confirmed for Geelong star Max Holmes after going down during last night's 27-point win over St Kilda. Scans have confirmed a broken ankle and joint injury requiring surgery. The club not able to say when he'll be up to returning. And in NRL, the Roosters will be without a trio of stars for tonight's clash with the Storm. Fullback James Tedesco and veteran forward Lindsay Collins remain sidelined as they continue to recover from head knocks. That's the latest in news and sport.
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3: A wet one around the valley today for your Friday. Possible showers sticking around tomorrow, tops of 19. Sunday, we're looking at clearing showers with a nice top of 20 degrees. Before Monday, mostly sunny, tops of 19. That's your 2NM 4-day forecast. 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
0: We know you love variety, and we also know that two is better than one. So we've dug deep in the music library and found two from your favourite artists, including some you haven't heard in ages. This is the Two Ups at Two.

0: There's one we don't always play, and that's what your two-ups are about. Play one we do and one that we don't always. Hey, it is Pete here with you on your home of better music and more of it.
1: What's trending?
0: Well, Robert Irwin wants Taylor Swift and Travis Kelce to come to Australia for their honeymoon. Why not? It is a lovely place. And Zendaya brings heaven to earth in winged gown at the Odyssey premiere. You can check those stories out. And imagine cycling through some scenic, lush landscape of northern New South Wales, and then all of a sudden, you're bitten on the leg by a brown snake. This time of year. How unfortunate. Read the story of a lady cycling who caught a snake in the chain and then got bitten. Ouch. It was a bad ending for the snake in the end, unfortunately, had to be euthanized. But you can go read those stories and more trending this afternoon while we take a break. Then we're back with some Hall & Oates as we continue your two-ups for your Friday.
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0: We know you love variety and we also know that two is better than one. So we've dug deep in the music library and found two from your favourite artists, including some you haven't heard in ages. This is the Two Ups at Two, the Hunter Valley's 2NM.

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That's the number to message the Hunter Connect text on 2NM.

been granted permission from the gaming authorities to play 2UP every day. Or should that be 2UPs? Come in, Spinner. It's the 2UPs at 2. The Hunters 981 2NM.

0: Bruno Mars, Grenade from 2010 on your home of better music and more of it. It is Pete Holland here with you on 2NM The Savo. And this morning it was Em who was in talking movies and she gave us her rating on The Sheep Detectives.
1: It's like a 5.5. Like,
2: whoa.
1: It's funny, it's sweet, it's heartwarming, it's like the sheep basically help the police officer, and like eventually the police officer gets a little bit better because the sheep have kind of coached him, and it's just very, very stupid, very gorgeous.
0: All right, well, there you go, The Sheep Detectives, 5.5 out of 5. I'm not sure how that works, but anywho, maybe it could be a good one to check out over the weekend if you want. Just saying. The Bear? You can check him out Monday. He's back from 6. On the way next, though, we'll get into traffic, and then we've got Foreigner on the way with Cold as Ice on your home of better music and more of it.
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3: We know you love variety, and we also know that two is better than one. So we've dug deep in the music library and found two from your favourite artists, including some you haven't heard in ages. This is the Two Ups at Two.

How good are the two-ups this afternoon? Doing it with Lou Graham and Midnight Blue right here on your home. Better music and more of it. Pete taking you through your Friday afternoon. Look, what a topsy-turvy day. We started with a couple of little showers this morning. Saw some sunshine not long back. Now it's all grey cloud outside the studio again. But anywho, hey, look, after 3 o'clock today, of course, the home turf, all thanks to Ray White, Musselbrook, and we're talking the round ball game. I mean, the FIFA World Cup final is on between Argentina and Spain on Monday morning, but the Eagles, they've landed at the Eagles' Nest in Victoria Park in Musselbrook. We'll find out how the season is going along for them. Going to be chatting with the club secretary in Jono after 3 o'clock on this week's home turf. And if you know of anybody who's a local sporting organisation, and I mean cricket season's not all that far away, happy to talk cricket as well, let us know by calling our station on 65431 588 during office hours, or you can always flick us an email. If you've got a story to share, we want to know about it for the home turf. All right, let's do it with some Playing to Win from LRB and Home on a Monday as we continue. Nothing better music and more after 3 o'clock on this week's home turf. And if you know of any

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17: Hey there, I'm Fee Papel. An undocumented quick fix and a missed software update have been blamed for that Telstra outage last week. The telco's CEO has faced a Senate inquiry today over how a routine maintenance restart managed to wipe out service for millions of customers. Vicky Brady admitting their safety controls weren't good enough.
18: Why that design change was not documented, why the software update was not completed, and what needs to change in our controls so known risks are captured, prioritised and closed before they can affect customers.
17: New South Wales police claim organised crime gangs are filming executions. It follows the death of a man in Sydney this week with footage posted online. It's believed assassins are using drones to film the murders, with the Assistant Police Commissioner saying it's a concerning new era in organised crime. Iran claims the US has targeted a location near a children's cancer treatment centre in its latest attacks. Tehran saying children undergoing chemotherapy had to be evacuated during the nearby military strikes, calling it a barbaric attack. Pauline Hanson's appearance in Sicily with her billionaire benefactor Gina Rinehart has raised questions about whether it's a taxpayer-funded trip. And Coles has pulled out of talks to take ownership of the pet care company that owns Pet Barn. The supermarket giant saying it's not going ahead with the deal worth around $4 billion.
0: 2NM, your sport now.
17: In sport, the Crows have made two changes for tonight's match with the Swans in Sydney. Hugo Hall-Khan is in for the injured Rory Laird, while Taylor Walker is being rested. Port Adelaide will be without Connor Rosie, Zach Butters and Jason Horne-Francis for tomorrow's home game with ladder leaders Fremantle. And in the NRL, Titans coach Josh Hannay says this weekend's clash against Manly will be tough.
19: Turbo at the back. You know, they've got speed on the fringes. Their middles work hard. Oh, they're a good footy side.
17: That's the latest in news and sport.
0: 2NM weather.
1: a wet one around the valley today for your Friday. Possible showers sticking around tomorrow, tops of 19. Sunday, we're looking at clearing showers with a nice top of 20 degrees. Before Monday, mostly sunny, tops of 19. That's your 2NM 4-day forecast. 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
1: And now it's time to put your knowledge to the test with Pete's Trivia.
0: All right, Simone, I did ask the question, which food was once used as currency by the Aztecs? Your answer is?
2: I'm guessing it's going to be chocolate.
0: Yeah, cocoa beans. I'll give you that. There you go. Yeah, I never knew that, but yes, cocoa beans is what it was. So well done.
2: Yeah, well, that's what they're pretty much known for there. I didn't think it was salt because I think that was used in European stations. That's where we get the word celery from.
0: Yeah, okay. Well, there you go. Now I've learned something. All right, you have yourself fantastic.
2: I'm glad to have enlightened you.
0: Hey?
2: I said I'm glad to have enlightened you.
0: Always, always, my dear. All right, thanks for playing along. Have a great weekend.
2: You too.
0: After the break, we're going to be back with some Queen.
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3: 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Telstra executives grilled at a Senate inquiry into last week's massive outage. The US president has accused China of interfering in the 2020 presidential election. Young Aussies warned against using nicotine pouches following a rise in their use. And a blow for Geelong with scans confirming Max Holmes has a broken ankle. Get your news now when you want it. 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
12: We're turning back the clock on July 17, the day in 1955 when Disneyland opened in Anaheim, California.
13: When you wish upon a star.
12: The Beatles movie Yellow Submarine premiered on July 17, 1968.
14: Right then, let's get this vessel shipshape.
15: I kind of like the way it says, submarine shape.
12: In 1974, John Lennon was ordered to leave the US over a drug charge from 1968, but John said it was more than that.
16: They're after us because we talk about peace.
12: To 1976 and the opening ceremony of the Montreal Olympics, marred by the boycott of 25 African teams because of New Zealand's participation following the All Blacks tour of South Africa.
17: We're very pleased to be able to say this, that we're a very popular team. We're a little worried, I think, in the early stages.
12: And it was on this day in 2000 that Oz music legend Slim Dusty became the first recording artist in history to release 100 albums with the same label, with the release of Looking Forward, Looking Back.
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12: 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Queen Camilla, wife of King Charles III, is 79 today.
18: It's a real joy to have a bit of good news for once.
12: One of the biggest TV stars of all time, David Hasselhoff, is 74.
19: All these computer things are just a waste of time anyway. Oh, present company excluded.
12: J. Michael Straczynski is 72, the comic book writer famous for Spider-Man comics and the creation of the Babylon 5 TV series.
20: After leaving Captain Power, I created a show called Babylon 5.
12: Special one for former Foreign Affairs Minister and Deputy Leader of the Libs, Julie Bishop. She turns 70.
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12: Australian golfer Peter Lonard is 59.
22: No, I didn't play any amateur golf. I think I played one pennant match somewhere.
12: Aussie actor Jason Clarke celebrates his 57th, made a name for himself in Hollywood in movies like Oppenheimer.
23: You make sure that it's factual, you make sure that this is what happened.
12: And league great Darius Boyd is 39, played over 300 games for the Broncos, Dragons and Knights.
24: 90 metres for Darius Boyd!
12: Finally, it's the anniversary of the death of Dragon lead singer Mark Hunter. He was just 44 when he died of throat cancer in 1998. Remembering Mark Hunter on July 17.
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0: All right, after Pat Benatar, who's coming your way after this one from Queen, we're going to catch up and talk the round ball game of football on your home turf this week. Tonight.

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0: lace up the boots and head back to where it all begins. The local fields, the local courts, and the local legends in the making. This is Home Turf on 2NM. We shine the spotlight on sport right here in the Upper Hunter. Proudly brought to you by Ray White Musselbrook.
1: This is the Home Turf, and it is time to talk the round ball game of, well, I call it soccer still, as a lot of us do in Australia, but it's known internationally as football. And no, we're not talking World Cup. We're talking Musselbrook Eagles. They've been having a great season thus far. Jono, the club secretary, joins us. Mate, how are you?
2: I'm going well, thanks, Pete. Thanks for having me here, mate.
1: Now, let's just jump straight into the start of the season. There was a bit of controversy in how things were going to run, but that all seemed to work itself out.
2: Yeah, lots of ups and downs with our Hunter Valley Football Association, with the board of directors, how they were running, as well as we've also lost our operations manager as well. But there is a steering committee reviewing that, with Melbourne as well stepping in.
1: Mm-hmm.
2: And it's just a watch your space as we go throughout the season now. We also lost Newcastle Football in the Tri-Zone inter-district. So
1: right.
2: At the moment, this year, we've only got Macquarie teams and Hunter Valley teams playing together.
1: All right. Now, mate, I know that all the kids get there on a Saturday, those who play at home, and Victoria Park is always packed. My daughter used to play in that many moons ago. You've got the travelling kids who go around playing, but you've also got your seniors, and with the seniors you have a Friday and a Saturday group. What's the difference there?
2: Okay, so we've got a more social competition on a Friday night. We've got two women's all-age teams.
1: Right.
2: They play in the inter-district teams competition. And we also have a Friday overseas fives team in the men's competition. So it's a bit more social, laid back. Lots of fun up on a Friday night. Our Saturday is our seniors are back in zone league. So they're in the under Northern New South Wales. They're actually in the fifth tier, but it's called zone league three.
1: Mm-hmm. Okay.
2: So there's now actually a pyramid, so you can get promoted in relegation all the way up to NPL 1.
1: Oh,
2: so,
1: wow.
2: So they're in there. So first grade and reserve grade.
1: And how is the season going along for them?
2: Well, it's a bit of a mixed results. We've had reserve grade have only lost one game all year, so they're currently second place.
1: Wow.
2: First grade have been up and down. We're currently seventh position, about 3 or 4 points off the top five. So we're still in finals contention, but need a few more wins as we head into the run into the final series.
1: Now, I see in August there's a big day that'll be happening at the Eagle's Nest at Victoria Park, that Old Boys Day and Sponsors Day on the same day. That's going to be massive.
2: That's correct. And we've also got our Grandparents Day on the same day as well with our locals as well.
1: Oh,
2: so
1: wow.
2: We have our locals Mini Roos Gala Day in the morning.
1: Mm-hmm.
2: So all teams play three games throughout the morning, and that leads us up to about 1 o'clock. And then we have the Two Rivers licensed bar up on the hill, and we have our Old Boys Sponsors Day kicking off with our reserve grade, first grade zone league teams. So that's against Merriver. So 1:30 p.m. is reserve grade, 3:15 p.m. is first grade.
1: And
2: so it's a fantastic afternoon.
1: That's August 15, was it?
2: 15th of August, that's correct.
1: Yeah.
2: And then we're kicking on afterwards. We're going back to the Musselbrook Golf Club, our major sponsor, and we've got a post-match function. So there's players' presentations, there's a barbecue. We have live band entertainment, and we have a live auction of the first grade team's going to wear actually a retro jersey.
1: Yeah, okay.
2: From the 80s, and we're going to auction those jerseys off for people to buy.
1: Are some of the guys going to put on some wigs so they've got the mullet and everything to go with the 80s, or what?
2: Who knows? All coming to store, yeah. But yeah, it'd be great to have, we have plenty of life members already in attendance, some old boys. We've recently lost a very well-known old boy, Graham Solomon, and we've actually named the new players player inaugural award for first grade on old boys day after him.
1: Oh,
2: and
1: wow.
2: The actual jersey they're going to wear is actually designed from one of his jerseys. So,
1: okay.
2: So it was worn by him as well. So it's we're really looking forward to it. It's going to be a fantastic day.
1: All right. Well, keep an eye out at Victoria Park when you're driving around Musselbrook, and if you see the footy on, why not pull up and cheer on the Eagles, especially the first grade on a Saturday. They need a little bit of help to try and get them into the finals as we head towards the back end of the season. Jono, thanks for bringing us up to speed of what the Eagles are up to this season.
2: No worries, Pete. Thanks for having me, mate.
1: Not a problem at all.
2: Victoria Park.
1: That you will, most definitely. And look, if you're a local sporting organisation with a story to tell, just like Jono did with the Eagles, let us know about it by calling our office on 65431588 or email us and we'll arrange for you to have a spot on the home turf, thanks to Ray White Musselbrook.
0: That's home turf for this week, thanks to Ray White Musselbrook. Shining the spotlight on the people, the players and the clubs that keep sport alive right here in the Upper Hunter. If your club's got a big game coming up, a special event on the calendar, or a player putting in a performance worth bragging about, we want to hear about it. 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
7: 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And that's been your latest 2NM Hunter traffic.
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0: Taking you through your Friday afternoon with better music and more of it. It is Pete here with you, and it is just about the weekend. We've only got the drive home to come because 4 o'clock news is in next, means Jonesy and Amanda's Jam Nation. And of course, you can always stay up to date with their podcasts over on iHeart. But for myself, Pete Holland, the Savo, only one thing left to say.
1: That's all, folks.
0: All right, I am done and dusted for your Friday. Have yourself a fantastic weekend and keep it locked right here on the home of better music and more of it.
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6: Hey there, I'm Fee Papel. Young Aussies using nicotine pouches, thinking they're safer than cigarettes and vapes, are being warned about the dangers. Jacinta Redden from the Cancer Council telling the ABC there are specific health risks associated with oral nicotine products, including gum disease and mouth cancer. She says while they don't damage the lungs, they are definitely not a healthy alternative.
7: The nicotine pouches can reportedly contain a much higher dose of nicotine.
6: A Senate inquiry has begun into last week's Telstra outage, with the telco admitting accountability. It turns out maintenance work caused the clocks to go back 2 decades. The company's CEO being grilled over the debacle, which disrupted access to 000. It looks like the Liberals in Victoria are going to dump MP Moira Deeming. The party is holding a meeting this afternoon to vote on stripping her pre-selection for the upcoming election. It follows a series of high-profile political and legal clashes she's had with the party. The ex-boyfriend of former New South Wales Premier Gladys Berejiklian has been found guilty of his role in a cash for visa scheme targeting Chinese nationals. Daryl Maguire will be sentenced in October. And an Aussie retailer has sparked debate after giving staff with kids extra annual leave. Dish announcing its paid parental leave program would now allow an additional 2 weeks off for those with children under the age of 12. While staff are happy, others say it discriminates against those without children.
2: 2NM, your sport now.
6: In sport, Sydney has made 4 changes for the game at the SCG. Malcolm Rosas and Logan McDonald are among Sydney's inclusions. Coach Dean Cox is expecting a tight contest.
8: We're the number one and two pressure teams. You know, we need to make sure that that's no illusion. That's what the game's going to look like.
6: And the Roosters welcome back Sam Walker and Reece Robson for tonight's clash with the Storm after they were rested post-Origin. The Sharks host the Knights in the earlier game. That's the latest in news and sport.
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10: A wet one around the valley today for your Friday. Possible showers sticking around tomorrow, tops of 19. Sunday, we're looking at clearing showers with a nice top of 20 degrees. Before Monday, mostly sunny, tops of 19. That's your 2NM four-day forecast. 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
15: 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Bad, bad Amanda.
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12: And the virile Jonesy.
17: What a creep.
18: I've heard them describe him as a drunken idiot.
19: Stay in school and learn school.
20: Yeah, okay.
21: Out of the way,
20: Toby. Jonesy and Amanda, those are names that you would never forget.
22: It's showtime.
23: Hello, Amanda. How are you, my little scarfed friend?
24: My scarfed friend?
23: Yeah.
24: I've scarfed it down.
23: Are you wearing a scarf because you're in directorial mode? Because tonight is the night for Ryan's play.
24: I'm wearing my jodhpurs, and yes, they are jodhpurs, and my scarf because I want to look directorial. And no, I'm just wearing a scarf.
23: You're going to take a bullhorn?
25: Okay, bring in the slaves.
24: And action.
23: Jemwai Rai, tonight is the night.
26: Yeah, the play's on tonight.
23: Well,
24: let's reiterate, this is a play you have produced, you have written, and you star in with both your brothers.
26: Mm. Yes, yeah, it's called A Kingdom of Fools. So it's a medieval comedy, and it's playing in Sydney at the Eternity Playhouse.
23: So you wrote it, you directed it, you star in it. You're like One Nation.
24: He's a triple threat.
23: He's a triple threat.
24: And I have seen it before. It is excellent.
23: Yep. I missed
24: it. I'm just going to say this to you, Brendan. It's got leeches in it. Do you mind if I say that?
26: That's
24: right?
26: Okay. Yeah, no.
23: Leeches?
24: It's such a hook to say you've got leeches.
26: Yeah. Yeah. You just have to come and see and find out, Jonesy.
23: Okay, well,
26: and also, you said before you missed it, but I think you... I just missed it.
24: It was a very real reason.
23: I had my football side was playing in a very pivotal game.
24: And so you had to sit at home on the couch and watch it.
23: Yes, because the fellas went on to lose that game. So I should have perhaps come to your play.
24: Yes.
23: But I am at the play, and I understand Amanda was saying there's been some tweaks.
26: Yeah, so it's 90 minutes now, so it used to be a big epic affair. So it's really quick, it's fun, it's funny.
24: It used to be like one of those big Indian shows that would go for 4 days.
23: What does your mum and dad think?
26: They love it. They're coming like every night.
23: All right, so mum loves it.
26: Yeah.
23: What about your dad, though?
26: Dad, well, he says he loves it, so, you know. And it's got a suit of armour in the show as well, so there's lots of fun things to go and check out.
23: Tonight's the night. I'm going to get my cravat as well and my bullhorn.
26: But don't heckle me like you did to the Billy Elliot kids.
23: You know.
24: And also, don't drink as much as you did when you came to see me in theatre sports.
23: I'll just say this. The Billy Elliot thing, it was Elton John's fault. Elton John was on stage doing a 17-minute solo of Rocket Man, and I said, get off. I didn't. What I meant to say was get on with it.
24: And while you said that, you didn't realise he was introducing the cast of Billy Elliot.
23: So it looked for all and sundry that I was heckling the kids from Billy Elliot.
24: Whereas, in fact, it's quite all right for you to be booing and yelling at Elton John.
23: Yes, of course. Anyway, and there's enough said.
24: Was Elton wearing a suit of armour? I'm not sure.
23: Anyway, today is Friday, the 17th of July, action-packed show today. Friday Feels Sessions coming up. Do you want to announce it?
24: Can I say who it is?
23: I think we already announced it yesterday, so do it again.
24: It's Alex Lloyd.
23: Amazing.
24: Alex Lloyd has had the hit Amazing. It's 25 years old. He has lived 1,000 lives since then, and I think he brings new pathos to this song now.
23: Yep, so that's coming up, Instagram. And we can't do anything until we do the Fast Five. It's Jonesy and Amanda driving you home for Jam Nation.
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Yeah.

0: deep and toxic by Britney.
1: It is.
2: Oh, jeepers, wow. Belinda, you've got a good ear.
1: Yep, Adele.
2: Yep.
1: So good.
2: Belinda, how many pieces are there on the board at the start of a chess game? Is it A, 20, B, 28, or C, 32?
0: 32.
1: It is.
2: Wow. Question number four for you, Belinda.
1: Question number four. How many stars are part of the Southern Cross constellation?
2: Sorry,
1: Belinda.
2: It's the way it goes.
1: Maybe Belinda's also being held captive.
2: Amanda, just bend over and show us your tramp stamp. And we'll
1: count the stars. And see a few extras.
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0: It's Jonesy and Amanda driving you home this Friday afternoon. Do you like snakes?
1: Do many people say yes?
0: Yeah, those snake people that like snakes.
1: I'll tell you what, I went to this place in China. It was, I don't know, we were just walking past. It was part of an art installation. And it was the most horrific thing I've ever seen.
0: Mm-hmm.
1: Giant, big Amazonian bullfrogs in tiny tanks. There were big tarantulas.
0: Mm-hmm.
1: There were snakes just slithering. And it looked like their cages weren't completely sealed off.
0: Right.
1: And they had Lego astronauts in with them. And it was just, and there were big Galapagos turtles trying to break out of their enclosures. It was completely freaky, but it was the smell.
0: The smell.
1: There's a certain reptile smell.
0: Well, they eat a lot of rats and you get rat breath.
1: There's this horrendous story because not long after we left China, well, I didn't go to any rural areas. We only went to Beijing and Shanghai, but they've had a lot of flooding. This is what you don't think of when you think of flooding. Hundreds of cobras have escaped from a breeding farm in South China. And so there's been a typhoon. They call it just an incident. It looks like the most horrific incident I've ever seen. We will put the vision of this up on our socials because there's hundreds and hundreds of these snakes in one big conga line heading down a waterway. And from the distance, they look a bit like ducks because their little heads are poking up. And then you go, that's not ducks.
0: No.
1: That's cobras.
0: Yeah. It's like Indy. Snakes.
1: Why did they have to be snakes?
0: Why do they have to be snakes? What would you rather, a room full of snakes or a room full of bugs?
1: What kind of bugs?
0: Bugs, an assortment of bugs, cockroaches, all that, or a room full of snakes?
1: I'd rather the bugs.
0: Okay. What would you rather, eat a snake or eat a bug?
1: I've had to eat a roll mop. That's an eel.
0: What?
1: That's an eel.
0: What's a roll mop?
1: It's an eel.
0: Right.
1: And they slice it up. I had to do it for a story in England at the fish markets.
0: Mm.
1: And it's got it's got bones in it. It's like a spine through it.
0: Ooh.
1: And it was like this slithery, oily mank. That's the worst thing I've ever eaten.
0: I'm sure you've eaten worse.
1: Sure. I've had an undercooked kebab at your house. So beware if you are in southern China and you think, that looks like a cute little, is it a flock of ducks? A duck's a flock?
0: What do you call a flock of snakes?
1: Exactly.
0: Sounds like.
1: Watch out.
0: It's Jonesy and Amanda driving you home for Jam Nation.
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3: The termed miners Brant Webb and Todd Russell made it to the top of the shaft that's kept them prisoner for nearly 2 weeks.
4: Charlene, will you have this man to be your wedded husband?
5: I will.
6: Tell him he's dreaming.
7: Hot potato, hot potato. Yeah!
0: The census is coming up again this year.
8: Yeah, as you heard there, I mean, Australia, these snapshots of memory that just take us back to who we were.
0: Mm.
8: We are filling out the census on August 11. This comes about every 5 years.
0: This will be our fourth census together.
8: Will it, Brendan?
0: Yes.
8: Well, I don't think they ask us who do you work with and what are their star signs. But this is a
0: I work with Amanda. She's the Pisces.
8: It's a deep dive.
0: And likes windsurfing.
8: Into understanding how we as Australians live, who we are, how our communities are changing, all of that stuff.
0: Today we're going back to 1991.
8: Yeah, that was a census year.
0: And in 1991, I was hankering for a Chinese meal. A succulent Chinese meal.
9: Eating a meal? A succulent Chinese meal?
0: This is where alleged accused fraudster Jack Carlson delivered that speech, and it was a meme before memes were even invented.
8: Well, that's right. It's become so legendary around the world.
0: Yeah. Yeah.
8: 1991 was also the year we were first introduced to this.
10: Hot potato, hot potato. Hot potato, hot potato. Hot potato, hot potato.
0: My favourite thing about this is Greg forgot the lyrics to Hot Potato.
8: Did he remember the cold spaghetti?
0: Wait, what am I next? Give me my line.
8: His friends just must mock him. What are you bringing to the barbecue?
0: But that was
8: hot
0: back
8: potato, hot potato.
0: That was back in the days when they had a card table and some dodgy skivvies.
8: And the big red car, seriously, was made of cardboard in the early days.
0: Yep.
8: But their longevity is quite extraordinary. Kids today are still singing those songs, but that was the year that they kicked off in 1991.
0: And the big red car is a Ferrari. It's a huge year in 1991.
8: What else happened?
0: Arias, Midnight Oil gave us Blue Sky Mine. From the album Blue Sky Mining, John Farnham was doing the Oliver Two-Fister with Burn For You.
8: That's a big year.
0: Yeah.
11: What am I gonna do?
8: Oh, I love that song.
0: Oh, listen to it.
11: Burn for you.
0: And do you have your clinics handy?
8: Why?
0: Because Wendy Matthews gave us this.
12: There's not a cloud in sight.
8: What a bumper year.
0: She took home Best Female Artist.
8: What was her name? This is the thing. We know so much about who we are and what shaped us all thanks to the census of 1991. Who knows what we will learn from the census of 2026.
0: And that's why we need to hear from everyone to help plan for Australia's future. The census is coming this August and every answer matters in partnership with the Australian Bureau of Statistics. It's Jonesy and Amanda driving you home for Jam Nation.
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21: Hello, I'm Fee Papel. The head of Telstra has told a Senate inquiry into last week's outage that they are aware of the gravity of the situation. CEO Vicky Brady appearing today explaining that a maintenance issue caused the mass outage that affected millions of customers and 000 calls.
22: When our network fails, the impact is real. I particularly want to acknowledge the concern caused by impacts to some 000 calls. 000 sits at the heart of public trust in Australia's communication system.
21: Pauline Hanson has been slammed by ACOS for promoting fear and racist stereotypes. It follows the One Nation leader's appearance on a right-wing podcast in the UK where she claimed migrants come to Australia just to get welfare benefits. The community services group saying the comments are an attack on decency and human rights. A newborn whale that died after becoming stranded on a Sydney beach is now being tested for bird flu. The whale was reported by a member of the public after being spotted early this morning. It comes as two other birds in WA are confirmed to have died from the H5 strain. And the US president is again claiming the 2020 presidential election was rigged, this time pointing the finger at China. Donald Trump making the claims during a primetime address, insisting government files will prove his claims.
23: The People's Republic of China carried out what is believed to be the largest compromise of election data in history.
15: 2NM, your sport now.
21: In sport, no changes to the West Coast team to take on the Lions at Optus Stadium tomorrow night. The match will see Craig Starcevich face his old Brisbane teammates for the first time since moving back home to WA. And the Roosters tackle a depleted Storm tonight. Cameron Munster and Jerome Hughes are both unavailable through injury. Our NRL expert Corey Oates believes the Chooks will prove too hot.
24: It's not do or die for Melbourne, but I think the Roosters, they're way too good. They're at home.
21: That's the latest in news and sport.
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25: A wet one around the valley today for your Friday. Possible showers sticking around tomorrow, tops of 19. Sunday, we're looking at clearing showers with a nice top of 20 degrees. Before Monday, mostly sunny, tops of 19. That's your 2NM 4-day forecast. 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
29: 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Yeah, personal friend.
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32: 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That's what the J stands for.
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37: It's showtime.
0: It's Jonesy and Amanda driving you home. It's the 17th of July. And you know what I say about on this day information?
8: Oh, you always say the same thing. You think it's the domain of lazy radio. Yep. And then you go on to do it.
0: You hear a radio show doing on this day information and you know that that show isn't going to be around for a long time. Unless...
8: You're doing it?
0: It's something very interesting.
8: Right, okay.
0: Like
8: what have you got?
0: Today. Today is... World Emoji Day.
8: Is it?
0: Yeah.
8: What's your favourite emoji?
0: I like that kooky face one. You do it so well. There it is.
8: I like the melting face one.
0: Well, what is that? What does the melting sort of face?
8: Well, the way I use it is.
0: Is that what it is, Ryan?
1: Yeah. Like, oh my goodness.
0: You know. Do you think the audience of your play tonight will be doing that melting face? Or
1: they'll be doing the cheering emoji, the laughing
8: You know which
1: emoji,
8: one they though. Might use? A friend and I used to use the asteroid emoji. And when we're having a hard day, we'd say, let's give the asteroid our coordinates.
0: What is the asteroid emoji?
8: I want this world to end.
0: What about the poop emoji?
8: Well, actually, you know, this is interesting with the poop emoji. This is brilliant. Jordan Peele from Key and Peele, yep. Comedy duo. He famously quit acting because he was offered the voice role of the poop emoji in the Emoji Movie. This is what he said. The Emoji Movie actually helped me quit acting. I was offered the role of poop. He said, I would not make this up. I was like, well, that's beeped up. I told my manager, that's beeped up. Let me sleep on it. I came back the next day and I said, well, what are they offering? And he said, oh, well, they've already given it to Sir Patrick Stewart. He said, that's why I quit acting.
0: Don't turn your back on poop.
8: No, please.
0: Gem,
8: there's always
0: right.
8: someone ready to scoop it up behind you.
0: This is not a portent for your show tonight.
1: I hope not.
0: It will be. I'm sure there'll be eggplants all around.
8: I'm sure I won't be there texting my friend the asteroid emoji.
0: Coming up, it's something that I used to do all the time, but I don't do it so much anymore.
8: What's that?
0: Well, we're going to put it to the pub test. It's Jonesy and Amanda driving you home.
15: 981 2NM.

0: Hello, it's Jonesy and Amanda driving you home this Friday afternoon.
1: I read something interesting that I'd like to share. It's sort of, I guess it's about your brain, about neuroplasticity and about...
0: It sounds sciencey.
1: I guess it's sort of... Is it? It's not hard science. It's maybe psychological,
0: I know it's Friday and sometimes you put on the slacky pants, but surely there's a space for it. Like Muncie's science rap, wouldn't you think?
1: Look, I don't think it needs the introduction. No,
0: I just feel if you're going to do a job, you do it properly.
1: All right, let's
0: Am I right?
2: I may not be setting any water speed records, but I'm certainly having fun.
3: Science rap.
1: You're happy? Do I even need to be here?
0: Because I want you to be the best you can be.
1: Okay, Brendan, gee, thank you. I'll start by asking you this. Do you like camping?
0: No.
1: I'm not a big camping person, but there's something about sitting around a fire.
0: And I love sitting around the fire. That's the best part of the camping.
1: Yes, I think so too. And somehow we're different around a fire. That's why we have conversations and stories and you can sit just looking at the fire. People who are normally incredibly bored very easily, like you are, can still sit there for hours just looking at a fire.
0: Well, I'm a bit of a pyromaniac. And, you know, my mate Scamp, the Scamp, down at his farm, he is too scared to go to bed early because his father and I get together and just build a massive bonfire.
1: And take the tyres off the car and throw them in?
0: We just go a bit nuts. And one time the Scamp yelled out, "I can feel heat on the side of my caravan." And I said, "Mate, it's all right." And then we looked at all the blistered paint and I blamed his dad. I said, "Oh, that was Bob. That was Bob. That was your dad, not me."
1: Oh, look, we're looking at a fire here and here and here. There's a reason why humans love looking at fires and why it feels different when we do. And it's about campfire neuroplasticity.
0: Ooh.
1: So psychological and neuroplasticity benefits of sitting by a fire and staring at it. Because when you look at a fire, every single thing you see is completely random. There's no predictive element to it. It forces your brain to accept the reality that it has no idea what's coming next. It puts you in a highly, they say, a neuroresponsive state. So you can have more open conversations, a bit more susceptible to new ideas, which is why so many powerful conversations happen around a campfire.
0: Right.
1: I saw this on socials and a lot of the comments were very interesting. Someone here said, "We were camping last night. I ended up by the fire alone for a couple of hours. I was wondering what was happening to my brain because I've never felt so relaxed to stay alone doing nothing for so long." And this is the thing. This is how folklore stories have been passed on from generation to generation, stories around a campfire.
0: Word around the campfire.
1: Because your brain is more open to the story.
0: Well, there's certainly open chat from Scamp. "I can feel heat on the side of my caravan."
1: It's a very big marshmallow.
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0: Go, go, go. I say, Amanda, are you having fun?
1: You bet.
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1: The pub test.
2: Pub test.
1: Does not pass the pub test.
2: Pub test.
1: Pub test. Does it pass the pub test?
2: Pub test.
3: Yeah, the pub test.
1: Doesn't pass the sniff test.
4: Stop it. It's not helpful.
0: When there are big issues to unpack, we go down to the Jonesy and Amanda Arms for the pub test. And today, sitting in the front seat of an Uber or taxi, does it pass the pub test?
5: Yes, apparently. During COVID, everyone started sitting in the back. But before that, Australian men, by and large, sat in the front.
0: Yep.
5: And now people are going back to sitting in the front.
0: When I first met you...
5: They're going back to the front, sir.
0: When I first met you, you made me sit in the back of the cab with you.
5: Yes.
0: Yeah. I just had a flashback.
5: I thought it was unusual. And I thought it was weird that when you go out with your wife in a cab, you'd sit in the front and she'd sit in the back.
0: Yeah, it was a bit old school, that.
5: Shouldn't you sit together in the back, Ryan? What do you do?
6: Yeah, you have to sit next to your partner.
5: Yeah, absolutely.
0: No, we're from a different generation.
5: No, I
0: not
5: just
0: like you young kids.
5: I thought that was weird.
0: Yeah, it was, because now Helen and I, whenever we go in a ride-sharing vehicle,
5: right,
0: whether it be a cab or a jalopy or a hayride.
5: A horse and car.
0: We all sit in the back.
5: What do you do? Sitting in the front or the back of an Uber or taxi, does it pass the pub test?
7: I do prefer an Uber, and I do prefer to sit in the back. Just a little safer, I think.
8: Yeah, definitely not my cup of tea. I'm one to sit at the back. To be honest, I had a very unusual recent Uber experience. It's left me scarred, to be fair, and lucky I was sitting at the back and not the front, because it'd just be super awkward.
9: Yeah, I think it passes the pub test. Nice to have a little chat with the guys as you're going wherever you got to go.
10: I'd rather sit in the back. It's like a bit of space from the driver. Need a bit of privacy. I just want to go on my phone.
5: Well, that's right. I don't want the driver to see I got Wordle out in four.
0: Thank you for all your calls. 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
18: 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Canberra United has been thrown a lifeline with the A-League Women's Club securing a new opener. 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The women's 4x100m relay team is in action, while Olympic silver medalist Jess Hull will contest the 3,000m and world champion high jumper Nicola Olislagos will also compete. at Women's Sport.
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0: It's Jonesy and Amanda driving you home. Many years ago, I dabbled in stand-up comedy. I was a radio DJ, and I used to back announce Nickelback and Creed.
1: And no one did it better than you.
0: And then one day, I was down at a pub with Mick Molloy, who's a friend of mine, and I said, I don't think I could ever do stand-up comedy. It seems so hard. And Mick said, you're pretty much doing it right now around this bar table. He said, you should go and do an open mic night. And this is in the late 90s, and I became obsessed with it. I'd go along to open mic night. You put your name down on the bit of paper.
1: Did you write your type five?
0: I had a type five, but it took me, I think, about 2 months to actually get up. You put your name down, they put the list up on the wall, and then you look at the list, and then you weren't going to be on.
1: Would you stay if you weren't on?
0: Well, if you didn't stay.
1: Oh, I see.
0: So I just go, right, and I'd storm out of the place.
1: And wonder why you didn't get on.
0: And so it kept putting me back and back. And then one day I went and I watched. And the part of it was going to the stand-up, to the comedy store, watching it, is you got to, you know, learn and you got to know the other comedians. And so you'd get up there. And so the night that I actually came up, I wasn't expecting to do it.
1: Which is probably better, else you'd have been really nervous.
0: And then I can't really remember it. It wasn't bad. But in the end, they offered to pay me to do a gig. That gig, unfortunately, was September 11. So that was the last gig.

0: I ever did.
1: It's not your fault, Brendan.
0: I kind of thought, well, you know, we're all going to war.
1: Can we ever laugh again?
0: It's the end of the world. But someone that I really enjoyed and I thought is incredibly funny is Chris Radburn. And he has done many, many great gigs and he's a very funny guy. But I follow him on Instagram and he recently just nailed this discussion about the difference between men and women in WhatsApp groups. It is so funny.
2: The problem with WhatsApp groups is there's just too much messaging. My netball group for my daughter, the coach will ask a simple question. Who can't make netball? Simple, isn't it? And what do you get? We'll be there. See you soon. Can't wait. Didn't ask that, did we? Just want to know who can't make netball. That's it. Should be one or two messages. That's it. Then you get one mum goes, oh, sorry, we can't make it. Evie sprained her ankle. Oh, off. Because then you get 20 messages of support. Oh, poor Evie. Get well soon. Oh, that's not good. Then you get one mum that makes it about herself, doesn't she? Oh, that happened to my daughter last year. Oh, it really does hurt. One mum that actually does answer the question goes, oh, we can't make it. We'll be in Paris. Oh, Stacey. You show off. And you can't leave because then it says Chris left the group. Dads are the best in WhatsApps. It's just this.
0: It's just a thumbs up because that's all dads do. And you know what? When you delete something on WhatsApp, you might write something and it might even just be not even bad or you've said it's
1: not even bad.
0: And then you've deleted, you know, Brendan's deleted this comment.
1: You can see that you've deleted something.
0: And then everyone says.
1: Makes it sound intriguing, doesn't it?
0: So the WhatsApp group that I'm in with the fellas, Loose Lips, Six Ships. So one day I just put something, but I was meaning to send it to you.
1: Right.
0: But so I deleted it and then they're all going, what have you deleted?
1: Yeah, do you want me to send it to them? Because I think they'll be hugely invested in the idea that the captain from Captain and Tennille wasn't a real captain. Because that's what the information is you send me.
0: He wasn't a real captain.
1: I know.
0: But he had a hat. It's Jonesy and Amanda driving you home for Jam Nation.
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16: Hey there, I'm Fee Papel. The telecommunications watchdog has told a Senate committee hearing into Telstra's outage that it could seek civil penalties. ACMA looking into regulatory non-compliance with a fine of up to $30 million per breach. The hearing told the server at the heart of the mass outage cost around $30,000, with an update flagged as far back as 2020, but never applied. A New South Wales woman has been arrested by police investigating Desi Freeman's movements after he shot two police officers dead in Victoria last August. The 58-year-old taken into custody today by a task force set up to look into how the sovereign citizen remained undetected for 7 months while on the run. Advocacy group ACOS has condemned Pauline Hanson's comments on a podcast with a right-wing British activist. The One Nation leader saying the end of the White Australia policy caused migration issues for the country. The council saying there's no place in public for promoting racist stereotypes and promoting fear. Rescue efforts are underway following a landslide in China. A number of residential buildings have been hit, with the side of a mountain collapsing in a city in the southwest of the country. And BMW has issued a recall with a manufacturing defect having the potential to cause fires in seven different models. More than 10,000 cars are affected, with owners told not to leave their cars with the engine running and to stop using the remote start feature.
15: 2NM, your sport now.
16: Round 19 of the AFL continues tonight with the Crows and the Swans, while a niggling groin injury will keep Kane Farrell out of the Port Adelaide side that hosts the Dockers tomorrow. Power coach Josh Carr says he's unlikely to play again this year.
17: He just gets to a certain point and doesn't have any power.
16: And in NRL, the Roosters welcome back Sam Walker and Reece Robson for tonight's clash against the Storm after they were rested post-Origin. And the Sharks host the Knights in the earlier game. That's the latest in news and sport.
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18: A wet one around the valley today for your Friday. Possible showers sticking around tomorrow, tops of 19. Sunday, we're looking at clearing showers with a nice top of 20 degrees. Before Monday, mostly sunny, tops of 19. That's your 2NM 4-day forecast. 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
29: It's showtime!
0: Well, hello there, man. It's FFS. The Friday Feels Sessions is coming up today. We've had a litany of great stars grace our studio. And today, we've got someone that's huge. I can't believe that this song, because you and I were front and center. We were working in another radio network at the time when this song broke. But as soon as I heard it, the first time I heard it, I knew it was going to be a hit.
1: I think we all did.
0: Amazing. And Alex Lloyd, the creator and singer of that hit, went on to do amazing things. And what about his other stuff, though? He did some good stuff. Coming home. House of Dreams. I like this.
1: I forgot this great song.
0: This is a great song. So we are going to re-familiarise ourselves with Alex Lloyd. That's coming up. Also, Instagram. It's Jonesy and Amanda driving you home for Jam Nation.
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0: Yep, yeah, 10 questions, 60 seconds on the clock. You could pass if you don't know an answer. We'll come back to that question if time permits. You get all the questions right, $1,000.
5: You can make it $2,000 by answering a bonus question, but it is double or nothing.
0: Deborah is in Hobart.
5: Hi, Deborah.
0: What's going on?
6: Just watching an episode of Getaway at the moment in Europe.
0: Because is that still going?
6: Yes, apparently definitely.
0: So. Is it, no, what I mean, is it in rerun?
5: I don't think so.
0: When you go into Channel 10, you see the living room up in the, and they're still rerunning it.
5: I know, if only I had residuals.
0: You know, that's a thing, because they could run that show forever. I reckon you could put that show on, and there it is, and you're not getting a Zach for it.
5: I'll be like a hologram. I'll just keep going and going.
0: You know, you might want to talk to your agent. There he is down in the bus shelter.
5: I do think that residuals in Australian television have never been done.
0: Oh, okay. Never?
5: Yeah, never. It's an American thing, I think.
0: Okay. Deborah, we could talk about this all day. Or we could talk about you winning possibly $2,000.
5: Let's see what we can do, Deborah. We first have to answer 10 questions in 60 seconds to get $1,000. If you're not sure and you want to come back, say pass, okay?
6: Okay, thank you.
5: All right, here we go. Question one. On which body part do you wear socks?
6: Feet.
5: Question two. What shape is our 50-cent coin?
6: Octagonal.
0: No. Oh,
5: it's a hexagon.
6: Oh, sugar.
5: How many sides does a hexagon have?
0: It's got a lot. Am I right?
7: I believe it's six.
0: Six.
5: Oh, an octagon. Eight.
0: Yeah, well, Amanda knows the octagon because you like watching Conor McGregor.
5: Oh, he's doing his kick in the face. What about that the other day? Went for 1 minute.
0: He didn't last long, did he?
5: No.
0: Deborah.
5: You're not going to have your friends over for a long buffet to watch that.
0: Get away with you for the weekend. You look after yourself,
5: okay? Have a good time, Deborah.
6: Thank you.
0: Good on you, Deb. Instagram, back again on Monday. If you'd like to play, jonesyandamanda.com.au. 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
10: 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I Need Your Bins. 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

0: Christian O'Connell Show. All right, so we have the Rebel Bin Army is back. We need your bins. As the other shows are taking over in Melbourne and Sydney, all the billboards, we have identified where we're going to find our new listeners to bring over to the bright side of the dial, not the dark side of the dial. No, I was imagining what Triple M or Tadell Fox would say. That's what they would say.
1: Come to the dark side
0: of the dial and play secret sound and boring pop quizzes. Celebrity gossip. No. This, we're talking about the bright side of the dial. We need your bins. We'll send you a bin sticker. And you're enlisted into the binfantry. And if you do 5 bins or more, you get promoted to the highest rank there is. General Waste. Liz is laughing at that.
1: I've already heard it quite a few times.
0: Yeah. But just fake it.
2: Gets old after
0: just
2: a
0: fake
2: while.
0: It, man. All right. Some people that want bin stickers. We have Susan. Christian, been listening since the original day when he first started 8 years ago. I'd love a bin sticker. Yes, Susan, thank you very much. Sue, new listener in Macquarie Fields, New South Wales. So my bin can be on the bright side of the curb. Done. Kim in Warrnambool would like to fly the flag and spread the word of happiness. This is Timothy, who's in WA. I deserve a bin sticker because I listen to the podcast every day. It brings me so much joy. I'm very proud of the show. I want to share it with people around me. Christian, I live as a bonus in a 20-apartment complex. Many people will see it daily. Timothy Zelensky, I'm going to promote you to General Waste.
1: Oh, wow. Very good.
0: Yeah, our first ever one. Let's have a listen to some of these as well, some of the voice messages that have been left.
3: Hey there, I'm Lauren from Jordan Springs in New South Wales, and I would love a bin board sticker because my red bin has FOMO. The recycling one has a cricket wicket sticker, so the red one is bare and boring. Please send one my way, Christian.
0: Well, we'll get that sorted.
4: Hey, it's Hayley from Northwest Sydney. I need to make my bin a national landmark, so please, please send me a bin board.
5: Hey, Christian, it's Mark from Penrith. Send me a sticker. Bin sticker, so I can slap it on my bin. And I love the show, mate.
0: Thank you.
5: And sorry to hear about England. Maybe I'll talk to Cleary and see if I can get Mary out there to help your team out next time, mate. You're the best, mate.
6: I don't know where I've been. Get it? See what I've done there. But I would really, really love a bin board for my bin, please. It's so plain and boring, and it will brighten up the street. I'm in the southeastern suburbs of Melbourne, and we want to rock this for the best show ever. You wanted the best. You got the best. The hottest bin in the world. Mine! Love your work. I'm going to keep listening and keep doing your thing. Sorry to hear about England too, Christian.
0: Thank you, but please, please, no more mention it, but thank you for your messages. That's what it's like to work with producer Caitlin. That energy. Here we go here, John. So you've got, I believe, not one, but two, but three possible bins.
7: Actually, if I can get four.
0: What? How so?
7: Brother, yeah. Well, I've got two brothers, me mum and myself.
0: Brilliant, the whole family. I love this. The whole family are in the Rebel Bin Army. Brilliant. I'm going to promote you to General Waste.
7: Okay, thank you.
0: Thank you. Still nothing from Rio. Let's go to Shane now.
8: Yeah, g'day, Christian. How you going?
0: I'm good, Shane. So you'd like a bin sticker?
8: Yes, I would, mate. I've been listening to your show for a couple of months while I've been working down here in Sydney, and, mate, it's great.
0: Great, okay. And you're now, where are you, in Brisbane?
8: Yeah, well, no, I'm in Sydney at the moment, working out at Western Sydney Airport, getting it all up and running for these planes to come in.
0: Yes, for these planes to come in, yes. Shane, thank you very much for giving the show a go a couple of months ago.
8: Yeah, no worries, mate.
0: All right, have a lovely weekend.
8: Want to take one of those stickers, mate, stick it on my bin in Brisbane and get you guys out there.
0: Oh, thank you very much. Very kind. Have a lovely weekend, Shane.
8: You too, bud. Take care.
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0: All right, have you got a hot voice? We're looking to cast you. Could it be Sean?
1: Christian, how are you?
0: This is a good voice. And also good strong hazard lights going on there as well. Now, Sean, let's just hear you do a read. So you could be saying next Friday, welcome to the Christian O'Connell Show.
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0: Oh my God, that's great.
2: Adult at times.
0: It's a voice that's lived. It's a voice that tells stories. It's a voice of whiskey, nicotine, and love. I nailed it. You really have got a hot voice. That is... Touch it. It sizzles. Don't touch the speakers right now. Hot Sean is talking. Sean, really great. What do you do for a living?
1: I'm in sales in the logistics industry. In
0: fact, I'm buying whatever you're selling.
1: Actually, I was just telling one of the lovely producers a moment ago that I did used to have a brief stint in radio. I was selling radio in Auckland for Radio Hauraki, selling advertising space. And they used to get me doing some voiceovers and some ads because I was cheap.
0: And you've got a great voice.
1: Thank you.
0: Now you have, Sean. All right, it might be you, Sean. That is a great start. Who we go to now? George.
3: Christian, how are you going?
0: Another good voice. Now, very different kind of frequency here, but I like it. It's friendly, it's invitational, and it's slight, there's a lightness to it. Dare I say a tickle?
3: Oh, good to hear.
4: Can we get him to do a line?
0: Yes, please.
4: George, do you want to say this? You're listening to the Christian O'Connell Show.
0: He's a man of few words. Hard, though, in the voiceover game.
3: Okay, here we go. Welcome to the Christian O'Connell Show. What are you calling for?
4: Well, there's a few different voices in that one.
0: Yes. All right. Okay.
4: Nice try.
0: Lovely voice.
4: Come on.
0: All right, let's go to Louise now.
5: Hello. Hi, Christian. How are you going?
0: Yeah. This sounds like AI. This is such a good...
5: It's not.
0: It's a powerful voice you've got. It's a beautiful voice.
5: Oh, thank you, Christian. You are on the Christian O'Connell Show.
0: Oh, this.
2: Seamless.
0: You're hired. Your next Friday's voiceover. This is very good.
5: I thought Sean was pretty good.
0: No. He can do the week after. Yeah. You're both hired. Let's get you to do next week. Louise, you're the voice.
5: Oh, thank you.
0: And what do you do, Louise?
5: I'm doing a mortgage-paying sort of corporate thing that I really enjoy, but it's not, you know, it's not like radio. It's not like getting paid to make dirty jokes.
0: I didn't know I made dirty jokes. I'll update my LinkedIn bio. Louise, you are the voice. You're hired to be the voiceover artist for next week.
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7: Christian O'Connell's show. Patsy, welcome back.
8: Hello, everyone. Welcome back. I'm feeling great.
7: And how was
8: great.
7: Your birthday, Patsy?
8: I had a lovely birthday. Lovely birthday. I had a little stay in the city with our friends at the Langham, and it was very, very nice. Thank you very, very much.
7: You and the manager on train nestled up together?
8: No, not nestled
9: Chris
8: up.
9: Chris wasn't there.
8: Spooning? Yeah. No.
7: He's in the cupboard filming.
8: Stop it.
7: No, for socials, you know.
9: Video first.
7: Yeah.
8: Always. Gee, we stand out like a sore thumb, though, when we're in a place like that. So we had...
7: No, you don't. You are you are a very elegantly dressed woman.
8: Oh.
7: Now, I saw a picture on your socials, actually. An amazing coat you were in, obviously on a red carpet. I think, actually, Patsy comes with a red carpet. It's actually just permanently attached to her legs. You were Moana 5?
8: Oh, that was...
7: Moana 9.
8: No, the live-action Moana. That is so good. The Rock is brilliant. And the young girl who plays Moana, 17... Or actually, no, not 17. I Googled Seven. Her wrong. She's 19-year-old Sydney Sider.
7: Wow.
8: LaPaglia's daughter. And now I can't remember her
9: is
8: name.
9: Is it Anthony LaPaglia's daughter?
8: Yes.
9: You're kidding.
8: Brilliant.
9: Wow, what a family.
8: Oh, my God.
7: So
8: just
7: it's live
8: watch
7: action
8: this space. Yeah, watch
7: and
8: this
7: And The Rock
8: space.
7: Is Moana?
8: No. Oh, he's not.
7: Right, okay.
8: He's the demigod. And he's brilliant. So he lends his voice in the animation. And then you see him live action. And, yeah, she's brilliant, this young girl. I tell you what. She is going to be the next Nicole Kidman in Hollywood. It's her film debut. First film she's ever done.
7: Hopefully better than that.
8: No, she's brilliant. She's brilliant.
7: Now, take us back to your birthday, because when we were last together, we were obviously in the garden of a pub doing a radio show, and it was the day before your birthday. She had a good birthday weekend.
8: Yeah, I had a lovely birthday weekend. Thank you very much. Had a lovely stay in the city. Did some galleries, some exhibitions, went to the State Library, which I hadn't done since a primary school
7: student. It is stunning.
8: Yeah. I left that place. It was so weird. I left that place. This is the State Library in Melbourne, feeling this feeling of calm. It's just really not just because it's quiet, but it's been done so well. There are so many little nooks, study nooks, and it's brilliant. You can just go there and spend hours. I loved it. And they've got Ned Kelly's armour in there and his boot and gun. Didn't know they had that.
7: I've been to sort of various libraries around the world.
8: Yes.
7: I've never seen that mix of sort of crime and books.
8: How Australian is that?
9: Most famous murderer?
7: That's Australia.
8: That's right. tiny little thing.
7: And let me guess, in terms of like, because we've had a 2-week break, Rio and I have both been to Europe.
8: Amazing.
7: And I'm guessing you slept in till 11 a.m. every day.
8: Oh, I did better. So my record was 11:45 last Thursday.
7: On.
8: No, not
7: well
8: come
7: done.
8: On.
7: Well,
8: no, I'm listening to my body.
7: Any of those optimization videos about here's what you do. You get up around 11:35, 11:45, midday. Get up if you can get out of bed by midday and then just sluggishly go around the rest of your day.
8: It was fantastic.
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0: Christian O'Connell show. I think are you impressed how restrained I've been? I haven't mentioned the World Cup once.
1: I'm very impressed.
0: You know, it says hard. It's very hard.
1: You have complete license to that. Australia's knocked out. Mm. I think we all should be getting behind England now. You feel
0: so
1: free.
0: Exciting. Mm. You know, so it's going to be tough though because England play Argentina now in their semi-final, which is amazing to make it all the way to the semi-final. Tough, tough game yesterday in 42 degrees heat. Mm. Tough for both those countries, Norway and the UK. They don't get that kind of sunshine.
2: So
0: they genuinely needed those hydration breaks. We could have done a few more. There's a lot of red-faced English people who've never seen heat like that. Let on, because it went into extra time.
1: Yeah.
0: So now you have to do 90 minutes of World Cup action. You had to do 2 hours of it.
2: Wow.
0: So it's a big, tough game. But then now to go and face Messi at his last ever World Cup is incredible. 26 million people watched it in the UK yesterday.
2: Wow.
0: I reckon it'll be 35 plus just in the UK. And obviously, there are quite a few people that live in Argentina, so it'll be a huge game. But so for us in Australia, the semi-final, the England semi-final is 5 a.m.
1: Mm.
0: So first half before the show. And of course, why is it always this way? Why am I always on air? Do you remember when I first moved here, we were in the semi-finals of the World Cup, the Russian World Cup against Croatia.
1: Yes.
0: I was alive on air for that misery and capitulation. And now, once more, the second half of the semi-final will be live on air.
1: And you might have also forgotten you were live on air when you lost to France in penalties.
0: No, I haven't. No, it stays in my DNA real.
2: I'm salt in the wound.
0: I've got so much form of losing on air.
1: It was actually, I remember us thinking, it might actually be a bit funny
0: it
1: if England
0: was.
1: Lose.
0: Yeah. It was for you guys.
1: No, but it was actually just
0: suddenly
1: so
0: I
1: sad.
0: Suddenly I felt like the loneliest man on the radio in Australia.
1: It was the saddest I'd ever seen a person. It was heartbreaking.
0: However, that is not going to happen.
1: No.
0: Thursday, I believe.
2: Yes, think
0: we
2: positively.
0: We will beat Argentina and then we're into a World Cup final.
2: Wow.
0: Which should be for us. Guess what? I'm on air for it next week.
1: You're kidding.
0: Nope. How am I meant to do the radio show if England are in a World Cup final?
1: I know, that's not fair. You should get that day off.
2: Yeah, I agree.
0: I've just been off for 2 weeks. And also, you don't want to be rocking the boat this year at this company. Google it. Google it. My payout would not be what he got. Will you take $12 to do one?
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6: 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Then one day I looked up, there was my dog running across in front of the train that had a whole rolled roast in its mouth.
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0: Christian O'Connell Show. If you're a regular listener to the first hour of the show, firstly, let's just say sorry. Secondly, can you put a note in your calendar, a regular Tuesday, long-running one, infinite, to remind me, second song on a Tuesday morning, ELO, Don't Bring Me Down. I'd be so grateful. Yes, there are producers, but they put one in for 5:30. Why? So many questions right now. 5:30
1: a.m.
0: Yes. I mean, you're getting ready for the next day's show at 5:30 in the evening, and I'm opening up a fresh jar of chicken tonight. The show is over. All right, sad, sad news yesterday about not just a titan of acting, Sam Neill, but also just a thoroughly decent, optimistic, kind, lovely, impish man.
1: Mm.
0: Sam Neill, just the last couple of years, he brought so much delight to people around the world. Just with his videos of his ducks,
1: yes,
0: the two paddocks, winery, just a really, you know, so many actors take themselves so seriously. Mm. Sam, you gave the impression that he didn't do that.
1: Yes, and he seems like he could.
0: Yeah, I was lucky enough to interview him quite a few years ago, and he was just as charming as you'd imagine he would be.
1: Amazing.
0: I had such a lovely time, just a genuinely warm, playful man, just really happy to answer any questions. I said how I remember, you know, sometimes in life you conflate timelines.
1: Mm.
0: You know, sometimes you're telling a story and someone said, no, it was 3 years later. In my mind, the great movie, The Dish, I thought came out a couple of months after 9/11. And it was about 7 or 8 months after it. But the reason why in my mind I put the two of them quite closely together was I remember going to see The Dish and it felt like it was just after 9/11. It reminded me there are so many good people in the world doing great things.
1: Yeah.
0: And so I remember telling him that. He was like, it's amazing. It's still that movie of all ages around the world, people still just hold it so fondly. It's such a great movie. And then Jurassic Park.
1: Oh.
0: What a great movie. The great Dr. Alan Grant. And the thing that's lovely, I watched it over Christmas with my kids. I'd never seen it. It still holds up.
1: Yes.
0: It's such a brilliant, it's a funny movie as well. And Sam's character, Dr. Alan Grant, grins, he hates kids. Jimmy snaps at a little kid. He can't believe that a kid isn't frightened of a dinosaur.
1: Yeah.
0: Thinks he's disrespectful to the dinosaurs. And then his arc over the movie is, by the end of it, he's almost like a surrogate dad to these kids. And it's what makes the movie have a really beautiful ending as well. So today, in honour of the great man, a really great man, Sam Neill, we're going to do a special time waste this morning for Jurassic Park. This great soundtrack as well. Dinosaur movies.
1: Let's go.
0: All right. Triceratop gun.
1: Gold.
0: For only the finest dinosaurs. Claws.
1: That's very good. Gold.
0: Rexit Ralph. End of it. He's almost like a surrogate dad to these kids. And it's

0: brother, where art thou?
1: Silver plus.
0: Triceratop gun.
1: You already did that.
0: No, no, no. Just, you know, getting another lap. Just a little victory lap for that one.
1: Oh, what again?
0: All right, dinosaur movies. What have you got, Rio?
1: The Talon, Mr. Ripley.
0: Oh, that's very good. Gold.
1: Palian versus Predator.
2: Oh.
1: Like a paleontologist.
0: Oh,
1: which
0: God plus. Gold for smarts.
1: Character. Meteor the Fockers. Oh, that meteor wiped those dinosaurs out.
0: I almost had Fockosaurus.
1: I like Fockosaurus.
0: I slowed down before saying that. I suddenly broke out into a cold sweat. The jet lag, the chicken tonight. Maybe don't try that now early on the first hour of the show.
1: And the fantastic roar of a terrifying T-Rex. Roar.
0: What?
1: Roar.
0: What do you mean roar?
1: Roar.
0: Like roar
1: a,
0: what?
1: Like a dinosaur's famous roar.
0: Yeah, yeah, yeah. But what's the movie?
1: The fantastic roar.
0: Oh, okay. Bronze. All right, he's on sleeping tablets. If not, take some now. Sleep the rest of the show off.
3: I'm tired, Grandpa.
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0: Christian O'Connell's show. Let's cross back now live to intern Pete, who's just spent the last couple of minutes being interviewed by the AFP outside Kirribilli House, who wanted his ID.
19: Hello. Good morning.
0: You're still there. You're in the back of a divvy van.
19: No. Well,
0: oh,
19: look,
0: damn.
19: We are all good. There's a couple of things that have happened behind the scenes, and I just want a bit of a confirmation from you, Christian, if that's okay. I have told the police that I will not be visiting and there will be no more crazy stunts today, was a question I was asked.
0: Absolutely not. We're done. Wacky Wednesday is now over.
19: Yeah, that's great. That's awesome. Look, they were lovely. I'll be honest with you. I want a big shout out to Officer Chris, who listens to the show from the Federal

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0: Christian O'Connell Show, looking for your stories of animal damage. Morning, Nicole. Send me a photo of two destroyed remote controls and also another destroyed remote control for the air conditioning. That is three chewed. Irreparable. I mean, they've just been totally chewed up. That was from her rescue beagle. Thank you very much, Nicole. Christian, my cat Munchie, a few years ago when passport renewals were paper, destroyed it, all ripped to bits. It was actually quite embarrassing when I had to call DFAT and ask for another one due to my cat destroying it. Christian, my cat Bicky once peed on a power board and shorted out the whole house. That's some strong urine. All right, let's take some stories right now. Animal damage. Fiona, good morning. Welcome to the show, mate.
1: Oh, thank you. How are you going?
0: I'm good, Fiona. Hope you're having a good week so far. So, what's your story for us, Fifi?
1: Well, on a family trip around Australia with a caravan a few years back, we were driving into the Bungle Bungles and came around a bend, and there stood a white bull between us and a river, and it ended up ramming our car and put a big dent in the door.
2: Oh my goodness, that is terrifying.
0: So why just charged at you guys?
1: Yeah, well, we thought we'd beat the horn to scare it away, but that didn't work. It actually got more revved up. And
0: it antagonised it.
1: Yes.
2: You had a bingle bingle in Bungle Bungle.
0: Yeah. Wow. Yeah. That's a great story, Fiona. Thank you very much.
1: No worries.
0: Thank you, Fiona. Fiona there obviously listens to the TV show in the background. She's trying to win a prize on Sunrise and call us.
2: The cash cow.
0: Hard to compete. Hard to compete. We got here Pete. Good morning, Pete.
3: G'day, how you going?
0: I'm good, Pete. What's your story for us of animal damage?
3: Oh, I had a dog when I was a kid called Kimber. He was a, well, Labrador, a bit of Kelpie, and a bit of Labradoodle, I reckon. He was a weird dog.
0: Yeah.
3: But he was totally destructive. And I come home from school one day and he literally chewed the tap off the side of the house.
4: Oh,
3: and he's doing that body mouthy water thing where the dogs keep, he must have been doing it for 2 hours on the side of the house. But and then the next week I came home and from school, in the backyard was bits of white lace. I'm going, that's weird. And I looked under the house and he got into Mum's treasure chest, her 1956 wedding dress.
0: Oh no.
3: And he ripped it into a million bits and it was everywhere in the backyard and he's just running around, bits of lace hanging off his neck. Running around. So, yeah, that was handy.
0: I love the impression there. Very good. Thanks for that, Pete. Pete, great story. Well told. Thank you very much.
3: Thank you.
0: Nikki. Let's get Nikki here. Good morning, Nikki.
5: Good morning, Christian. I love your show.
0: Oh,
5: how
0: bless.
5: Do you do today?
0: I'm very good. Nikki, thank you very much for joining us and listening to the show. Nikki, what's your story?
5: Okay, I've got an adorable old little fox terrier called Dexter, and he loves coming in the car. You know, they always love to join you, right?
0: Yeah, they go everywhere, don't they?
5: Yeah, I got home from work, took him for his walk, and he didn't do his poo like he normally does. I'm like, oh, I didn't sort of think
0: anything. Every dog owner, we all know what you're talking about. The main reason you take them for a walk is obviously the mental and physical stimulation, but also to go and have a poo.
5: Yes, that's right. And I was going to pop down to the shops and, you know, I thought, oh, and he's like, I want to come. So, okay, well, and you come. And so I took him to the shops. I was only there for, you know, a couple of minutes. I came back to the car, opened the door, and I went, oh, my God, it stank so badly.
0: Shotgun.
5: He had done explosive diarrhea.
0: Oh, lovely. Good morning.
5: All in the...
0: enjoy your week, mix listeners.
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5: It went all...
0: Oh, my God. No, we get the idea, madam.
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1: I'm like, bang, Billy Joel, Piano Man, love it. 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Then I'm like, it's Saturday night. 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All my friends lost their mind. 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
2: I don't mean funny. 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What year did it come out? 2000 or not. You can make your own version of that.
1: Guys, this is the greatest game to ever take to a party where you don't want to have to explain rules. You don't want to go, oh, I don't understand yet. It's like, bang, this is how you do it. And
2: yeah,
1: everyone can play.
2: The thought that all those heads down, taking a photo on their camera, getting those QR codes, that's a great party night.
1: You take it in turns, and there's one master, which was me. And
2: of course
1: the best thing is you get to listen to music while you.
2: Anyway, the microphone's broken. All right, so we're looking for your stories this morning of coincidence and chance. What are the odds? Kathleen's on the line. Good morning, Kathleen.
12: Good morning, Christian and crew. How are you all?
2: Very well. I hope you're having a great week so far. Thank you very much for joining us. What's your story, Kathleen?
12: Well, I was on holiday in London, and I was

0: walking through Waterloo Station. I was 17 at the time, in peak time, so many people.
1: Yeah, busy
0: station.
1: I heard
0: my name being called out. I didn't think it was for me, but I turned anyway because it was my name. And it turned out to be for me. It was a family of four, mum, dad, and their two adult children. I knew three of them from three different places. I had no idea they were even related to each other.
1: Wow. Now, this is another incredible story. Believe it or not.
2: How did you know all three? Where'd you know them from?
0: I didn't know the father. I knew the mother. She was the science assistant at my high school, without whom the whole department would have fallen apart.
2: Mm-hmm.
0: The son was my first ever tuba teacher.
2: Uh-huh.
0: And the daughter used to play in our band to help out during competitions.
2: Amazing.
1: Oh, it's good to get the whole tree there.
2: Yeah, well, otherwise you leave us.
1: It's good we had time for that. Kathleen, thank you very much for giving us a call, mate. We'll send you a prize.
0: Okay, thank you.
1: Now, 2 weeks ago, I'm in London, okay? I'm here for a couple of days. Okay, I was back home to see my mum and dad, and then I went to see London. I was going to meet my cousin and one of my closest friends. We're going to watch the England game together when they took on Dr. Congo. And I was going to be watching it in a London pub. I was so excited. Not the early hours of the morning, the other side of the world, but in London. I get to a pub a bit early, just find a random pub in Soho. I text my cousin Wayne, going, I'm in this pub, the Crown and Two Chairmen. They've got the game on. I've got a table next to the bar and with a great viewing spot of the screen. Amazing. It's all good. I'm waiting for my cousin. I'm having my beer. In walks in a guy. We both look at each other. I go, Nick. He goes, Christian. I met this guy 3 years ago on a walking tour on the west coast of Ireland. We hung out for the week. He just happened to be there. I was there. There was a group of 25 strangers from all over the world. Nick and I hit it off and we became very close that week. We still kept in touch. Randomly, I just picked a pub at random in London that had the game on. Nick just happens to be randomly looking for a pub to watch the game.
2: It was meant to be.
1: Meant to be. Reunited 3 years later in a random pub in Soho.
2: And it felt so good.
1: It felt real good. Believe it or not. And I said, hey, why don't we get some QR codes here and really elevate this nice with a pop quiz.
2: 98 or 99?
1: Which is it, Nick? Which is it? Oh, yeah, we'll have another drink, actually. Rio, what is your story? You said you got a real great one.
2: Yeah, we were in Santorini over the break. We were there for 3 nights. Had a beautiful...
1: Oh, so relatable.
2: there were many Australians in Santorini, let me tell you that. Okay, well, we were in our honeymoon suite. Maybe not as relatable.
3: Oh. Look with caviar and champagne.
1: Listen, the spotter from management is like, salary too much if they can afford the honeymoon suite at Santorini. And of course, that was a YMCA, wasn't it?
2: Yes,
1: the honeymoon suite just meant you had your own ensuite.
2: We looked down from our patio onto the footpath. The first night, we see this Aussie couple having a massive fight looking out into the ocean. They have this huge fight.
1: You can take the Australians out of Australia.
2: The next night, we're sitting there, the sun's going down in that exact same spot in the footpath. There's this Russian couple, a guy staring out into the ocean and his wife screaming at him. He's not responding. He's just staring out and she's yelling at him. We go, what is with this spot?
1: Yeah.
2: What's going on?
1: It's Row Corner.
2: It is. The third night, no fight. But as we were leaving on the final day, we're walking out onto the footpath. There is an English couple having a fight in that exact same spot on the footpath. Believe
1: it or not. That is a good story. That's today's QR code, my friend. It's Star.
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0: Christian O'Connell's show. I need to stop looking online.
1: Yeah, don't do that.
0: They're just tearing chunks out the poor lads and the manager now.
2: They're savage. They're
0: British press. Barely an hour into it and they're just ripping the match apart. It's just awful. Horrible.
1: The headline on Fox Sports is, "It's not coming home. England blow it again, Caps, in unthinkable late World Cup choke job."
0: They didn't choke. It's just a game. They tried so hard. They must be absolutely devastated right now.
1: Yeah.
0: If you're one of the England players, they've been on a big run. They're in a semi-final. You imagine you couldn't help but think, especially during the game when they're 1-0 up for a big part of it, that they'd like, we're going to be changing history. We are going to be the first generation since 1966 to play in a World Cup final. Mm. They must be absolutely devastated.
1: Oh, mate, crap.
0: And then it must make it even worse to have that kind of your own press just ripping you apart. I feel sorry for them. Talk about mental health and sport these days. Those players tried their best.
1: Yeah,
0: exactly. It didn't happen. It's the World Cup. And also, sport like life, it's chaos.
1: Yeah, there's no control.
0: Good luck with all your tactics. It's chaos. Which is why we need the bright side of the dial. And I'm talking singular here. I'm leaning on you guys heavily today. You know, a boxer at the end of a fight that would just like lollop on the other guy. I'm leaning on you guys today for the bright side of the dial. We need your help and we need your bins. The company have decided that it's the right time right now with how things are going in Sydney to ease up on the marketing money for me. Hey. Now you're sitting strong at 4. Ease up. That's what Nike would do. Ease up. Which is why I'm asking for your bins. Nice, smooth space there to put a show sticker on.
2: Lovely.
0: Who needs, like put money into that. All the other shows are on billboards all over town. Melbourne here, loads of them, and in Sydney as well. We're asking for your bins. That is our bin boards. That's where we are going to find our future listeners, driving around the suburbs, reading bins.
1: They've left all this empty space.
0: Yes.
1: Everyone's looking up and seeing it, but everyone looking down.
0: Mark my words, it's the smart play. I would miss rise if I get a job offer in the next week or two from Nike. We'd found our new head of marketing, global CMO. All right, so would you like a bin sticker? Can you put it on your bin? James in Sydney. Christian, I'm submitting this on behalf of my husband. He was always a radio hater. Never listened to the radio, only Spotify. Hated morning radio. One morning, he must have forgotten how to plug his phone in. He found your show. Now he is your number one fan. He's obsessed with finding out what the time waster is. I'm actually filling this in as a gift to him. It would make him so happy to have a bin sticker. Do you know what? I'm going to send an early copy of my book. I'll get your address. I'll send that as well with the sticker. James Gamble. This is from Sue. Christian, I put this sticker on 3 bins.
1: Wow.
0: I am a general waste in the making. So this is the Brightside Battalion. You enter at binfantry level. But if you do 5 or more bins, you get elevated to the highest ranking, general waste. It took Rio an hour and a half to understand that joke.
1: The penny dropped during time waste.
0: General waste.
1: Like the yes. General waste.
0: Wow. Yes. Christian, I'm a long time listener. I'd love to join the binfantry. Christian, Sarah, North Parramatta. Christian, someone's tried to steal my bin. We obviously need the sticker, not just for identification, but everyone knows it's a famous bin and needs to be returned to its rightful owner.
1: Because people do nick them.
0: I know, yes. Why though?
1: Yeah, just have an extra recycling up your sleeve or something like that.
0: Well, now they won't.
1: No.
0: Not with a big sticker on. Lauren in Kingswood. Christian, my recycling bin already has a cricket wicket sticker. The red bin is feeling left out. I've got nothing. I'm naked. I'd love to glam it up with a bin board sticker. Thank you very much. Let's get to some messages that you've left as well. Thank you very much for all the support.
3: Hi, Christian. Hello. It's Maria from Melbourne. I would really love a bin sticker to be part of the Brightside Battalion. It would be great. Everybody that goes past, I would see this wonderful bin sticker and it'll really liven things up and spread the word.
0: Thank you. Tanya?
4: Hey, Christian. It's Tanya from George's Hall. Just letting you know, I can't wait to receive my bin sticker so I can brighten up the street. I think it's a great idea.
0: Can anyone else hear someone licking in the background?
1: Are you typing or something?
5: No.
1: No, I don't know what that is.
5: No, I think it was I felt it sounded like a tape being.
0: Yeah, hang on. I think it's one of the old dynamic duo, the Chuckle Sisters. What were you recording and typing?
6: I'm so sorry. What's happened here is we have a new system where we record voice messages and they can actually hear our side of it now.
0: Oh, that's really great, isn't it?
1: Why do we want that?
0: Yeah.
6: While Tina was recording these, I was working really hard and I was clicking and tapping away and it's obviously picked that up. But these are still great messages.
0: They just? Lovely to have it scored by a typist. All right, onwards. Let's go to this one.
7: Hello, Christian. I'm heading from Adelaide to Darwin as part of the Shitbox Rally next month. I have two storage bins on the back of my 50-year-old ute that will be part of the rally. I'd love to have one of your stickers on there, please.
0: Legend. Good luck. I hope you have a lot of fun as well. Amazing thing, that. And then there's this one here, a lady called Jade, who after Rio and I were just listening to these, Rio went, what a sexy voice. And then he begged me perhaps to do a feature tomorrow called Have You Got a Hot Voice? Hotty Line Bling, he called it.
1: It's actually, I think it would be good.
5: Are you serious?
1: Oh, yeah, have you? You've got a sexy voice, Patsy.
0: You cannot say that. It's inappropriate.
1: That's not inappropriate.
0: No, it is.
5: Where's HR when you need it?
0: You cannot say that. Is mine sexy? Oh, come on. I need this today.
1: Sorry. Yeah,
0: lie, man. Lie.
1: That's beautiful.
0: Anyway, let's get Hottie Jade on.
8: Hey, guys. Jade from Grace Staines in Western Sydney. Please send me some bin boards. Movement just like Melbourne.
1: It's a hot voice.
0: Stop saying that.
1: Right.
0: Hotline bling. Hottie voice bling. All right. Thank you very much. If you want one of our stickers, stop the music. It's inappropriate. If you want one of our stickers, head to the world's greatest named website, The Gold Website. So good. TheGoldWebsite.com.au. That's where you register for your stickers.
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0: Sebastian O'Connell Show. Hang on, someone's just calling the show and leaving a voicemail at the moment. Oh, God, can I hear Caitlin again? I was bleeding through again. Caitlin, it's record. Oh, that's her. Also, very slow typer. That's her just putting the email address. That was uppercase, that one. Oh, what was this going to say? Right, first of all, a lot of you are saying, Christian, you have line noise. Excuse me, madam. please fix the annoying static tick. Take it easy, David Bessel. I'm right on the edge here. We just crashed out the World Cup. Really, I'm an engineer. We are aware there is an... What is the problem? Is it gapping? Oh, I just threw two with producer Caitlin and then she's walked off.
1: She ripped off the microphone because that also wasn't working. So they've ripped their microphone out of
0: the system. Yeah. What do you mean they've ripped the microphone out?
1: They ripped it out.
0: Well, they're like children.
1: No. They can't. You can't talk to them.
0: Oh no, they've mended it.
2: Oh, I'm back. Can you hear me?
0: Yes.
2: I popped it back in, but now if you want me to not speak, you're going to really have to pull my fader down.
0: No. So what's happened? A lot of people are saying that there's like a static noise, a clicking.
2: Yes. So I've spoken to Bacon, who is our tech guy. He's furiously working on it. It is across our whole network.
0: Oh, are you typing out an email to him now?
2: No. This is to Bradley. Hurry up. We got to get rid of that ticking.
0: People are getting really, really arsy about it. We're working on it, which means it should be fixed by about midnight.
1: Comedy.
0: All righty. Double pass up for grabs to go and see Boyz II Men and Sawn Pepper. Empty Live presents R&B royalty Boyz II Men with Sawn Pepper and Belle Biv DeVoe. Three legendary groups, one explosive night. Tickets on sale Friday, July the 17th, tomorrow at mg.live. Also, my daughter turns 22 tomorrow.
3: Wow,
0: big day for us. Alrighty, today's time waster. We're looking after all the farmers that work so hard and have the show on. Farmers, this one's for you. Farming songs, what are they listening to in those big barns?
3: Yeah, what?
0: And the parlour. Getting out that little wooden stool and milking away.
1: Sure.
0: Milking me softly.
1: Okay, how many milking ones have you got?
0: Just that one.
1: Silver.
0: How will I know?
1: Gold.
0: Bruno Mars is a farmer.
1: Oh.
0: Oh, yeah, his favourite song to sing while he's farming is Dairy You. Not marry you, you know.
1: Silver.
0: Deep cuts and Bruno. Do you really want to herd me?
1: Gold.
0: You can't slurry, love.
1: Silver pass.
0: Down udder. Men down udder. Men down udder.
1: Good gold.
0: Udder pressure.
1: Gold.
0: Cow deep as your love.
1: Silver.
0: Weigh me up before you so.
1: Silver fast.
0: And O'Reilly. The who? Taylor Swift's got a farm.
1: Okay.
0: Yeah, and a new fella, the husband, he's a farmer as well.
1: Uh-huh.
0: And they like to rake it off.
1: Gold.
0: Not today. All right, Ria, what have you got then? We're looking for your farm songs.
1: In Excess have a little hobby farm.
0: Oh, lovely.
1: Yeah, they're going to seed you tonight.
0: Excuse me? So that feature I said we're not doing tomorrow about sexy voices.
1: Hey, actually, I have another idea for that. What about if we get people to call in and they say, if you've ever been told you've got a good voice, and then we can tell them if they've got a good voice or
0: not. That's not the feature you want to do if you have you got a sexy voice.
1: Okay.
0: Hottie Line Bling.
1: I still would like to do Hottie Line Bling.
0: What about you're the voice?
1: Mm-hmm. Oh, as in that? Yeah, good.
0: It's not as good, though, as Hottie Line
1: Hottie
0: Bling.
1: Hottie Line Bling has more impact.
0: All right. Impact! That's all we're here for. Deep impact. Every day from 6 till 9. Let's put that on the bins. All right, whatever rubbish have you got there?
1: Whitney Houston's having some trouble with her farm.
0: Oh, I bet she's dead.
1: She's saying, how will I hoe?
0: Gold.
1: And the Who have some Frisians, a bunch of them.
0: Oh, wow. Oh.
1: They're saying, moo are you, moo, moo, moo, moo, moo.
0: It's a good farm classic, gold as well. All right, what have you got? Text me, 0475 031043. We need to end today's show ASAP, don't we? It's England has done this to the show. I'm so sorry.
4: 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Up all night. The 2NM Street Team is on the move across the Upper Hunter, and we're bringing the goodies with us. 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Yeah! As soon as you hear where we are, head straight to the van. But don't muck around. We'll be gone in 10 minutes. The 2NM Street Team is coming to your town. 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

0: Christian O'Connell Show. Time waster today. Shout out to all the farmers listening to the show right now. Farming songs, farmer songs. Rio, you ready to mark?
1: Let's go.
0: Lots are coming in right now. These are very good. Thank you. Dungo Bacon, my heart.
1: Silver plus.
0: Herder on the dance floor.
1: Gold.
0: Barn to be wild.
1: Silver.
0: I would plow 1,000 miles.
1: Silver.
0: Moving on up.
1: Gold.
0: Corn to be bad.
1: Silver plus.
0: Cattle in the cradle.
1: Silver.
0: Insemination Army.
1: That is gold plus.
0: That is genius. Who's that? Daniel Johnson. Insemination Army. Very good. Girls just want to have farms.
1: Gold.
0: That's also great. Kelly Thompson. Heard it through the bovine.
1: Gold.
0: Can't get you out of my shed.
1: Silver.
0: I like that joke. Love is a cattle field.
1: Silver plus.
0: Crop the pilot.
1: Gold.
0: Well done, Mary. Proud Dairy.
1: Silver plus.
0: Unskinny Crop.
1: Gold.
0: Instant Karma, John Lennon. Sorry, Instant Farmer, not the song. I'm almost there, guys. Getting piggy with it.
1: Gold.
0: Oh, that's very good, wow. Laura. Well done. Bohemian Rhapsody.
1: Silver plus.
0: John Deere Prudence.
1: Gold.
0: Hoeing me, hoeing you.
1: Silver plus.
0: Do you want to hear a bad one?
1: Yeah.
0: Christian, Lenny Kravitz has got a farm. Are you going to feed the cows?
1: Huh. That's a bronze.
0: Oh, Pauline Kooey-Rupp, he's back.
1: He's back. He's back.
0: 99 problems, but a pig ain't one. I got 99 problems, but a pig ain't one. Shaboy!
1: Hit it.
0: Love
1: gold.
0: That, Andrew. Well done. It's a beautiful hay.
1: Gold.
0: With farms wide open. Well done, Laura. Flo Rida's now a farmer.
1: Wow.
0: That's right. Shorty got low.
1: Silver plus.
0: Eggs are burning.
1: Silver.
0: Insane in the methane.
1: Gold.
0: Daniel, well done. Crop. Handsome.
1: Crop. Gold.
0: When pigs cry.
1: Silver.
0: Bon Jovi, it's my wife. As in farmer. What's that?
1: Gold.
0: Daryl Braithwaite is not a good farmer. The horses have escaped.
1: Oh, my Lord.
0: No, that is genius.
1: That's bronze.
0: No, that's one of the best
1: bronze.
0: Of the year.
1: That's bronze.
0: I like to moo it. I like to moo it.
1: Gold.
0: Well done, Adam. Achy breaky cart.
1: Silver.
0: Sitting on paddock of the day.
1: Silver.
0: Where the fleece has no name.
1: Silver plus.
0: Nice to beef you.
1: Gold.
0: Sounds really rude. I don't want that to be the last words we say, but they are. All right, Rio, who's today's winner for farming songs?
1: It is Insemination Army.
0: No, really?
2: That's brilliant. That's brilliant.
0: Okay.
2: All right.
0: That's brilliant. All right, tomorrow's show. Are you, if you've got a hot voice, we want to hear it tomorrow. Are we really doing this?
1: Hell yeah.
0: Yeah?
1: It's a Friday vibe.
0: Friday, you're right. Let's run the wheels off. In fact, there's no wheels left. They really came off today about an hour and a half ago when England crashed. I don't want to talk about the World Cup.
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0: We'll dig deep into the decade of big hair, big hooks, and even bigger personalities. Back when Jesse still had a girl.
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10: Hello, Amanda. How are you, my little scarfed friend?
11: My scarfed friend?
10: Yeah.
11: I've scarfed it down.
10: Are you wearing a scarf because you're in directorial mode? Because tonight is the night for Ryan's play.
11: I'm wearing my jodhpurs, and yes, they are jodhpurs, and my scarf because I want to look directorial. And no, I'm just wearing a scarf.
10: You going to take a bullhorn?
12: Okay, bring in the slaves.
11: And action.
10: Jemwai Rai, tonight is the night.
13: Yeah, the play's on tonight.
10: Well,
11: Let's reiterate, this is a play you have produced, you have written, and you star in with both your brothers.
13: Mm. Yes, yeah, it's called A Kingdom of Fools. So it's a medieval comedy. And it's playing in Sydney at the Eternity Playhouse.
10: So you wrote it, you directed it, yep. You star in it. You're like One Nation.
11: He's a triple threat.
10: He's a triple threat.
11: And I have seen it before. It is excellent.
10: Yep. I missed it.
11: I'm just going to say this to you, Brendan. It's got leeches in it. Do you mind if I say that?
13: That's
11: right?
13: Okay. Yeah, no.
10: Leeches?
11: It's such a hook to say you've got leeches.
13: Yeah. Yeah. What? You just have to come and see and find out, Jonesy.
10: Okay. Well,
13: also, you said before you missed it, but I think you... I just missed it.
11: It was a very real reason.
10: I had my football side was playing in a very pivotal game.
11: And so you had to sit at home on the couch and watch it.
10: Yes, because the fellas went on to lose that game. So
11: yeah.
10: I should have perhaps come to your play.
11: Yes.
10: But I am at the play and I understand Amanda was saying there's been some tweaks.
13: Yeah, so it's 90 minutes now. So it used to be a big epic affair. So it's really quick. It's fun. It's funny.
11: It used to be like one of those big Indian shows that would go for 4 days.
10: What does your mum and dad think?
13: They love it. They're coming like every night.
10: All right. So mum loves it.
13: Yeah, yeah.
10: What about your dad, though?
13: Dad, well, he says he loves it. So, okay. You know. And he's got a suit of armour in the show as well. So
10: yes.
13: There's lots of fun things to go and check out.
10: Tonight's the night. I'm going to get my cravat as well.
11: Yeah.
10: And my bull of horn.
13: But don't heckle me like you did to the Billy Elliot kids.
10: Ah, you know.
11: And also, don't drink as much as you did when you came to see me in theatre sports.
10: I'll just say this. The Billy Elliot thing, it was Elton John's fault.

0: Elton John was on stage doing a 17-minute solo of Rocket Man, and I said, get off. I didn't. What I meant to say was get on with it.
1: And while you said that, you didn't realise he was introducing the cast of Billy Elliot. So
0: it looked for all and sundry that I was heckling the kids from Billy Elliot.
1: Whereas, in fact, it's quite all right for you to be booing and yelling at Elton John.
0: Yes, of course. Anyway, and there's enough said. Was
1: Elton wearing a suit of armour? I'm not sure.
0: Anyway, today is Friday, the 17th of July, action-packed show today. Friday Feels Sessions coming up. Do you want to announce it?
1: Can I say who it is?
0: I think we already announced it yesterday, so do it again.
1: It's Alex Lloyd.
0: Amazing.
1: Alex Lloyd has had the hit Amazing. It's 25 years old. He has lived 1,000 lives since then, and I think he brings new pathos to this song now.
0: Yep, so that's coming up, Instagram. And we can't do anything until we do the Fast Five. It's Jonesy and Amanda driving you home for Jam Nation.
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0: Adele, Deep, and Toxic by Britney Spears.
1: It is.
2: Oh, jeepers, wow. Belinda, you've got a good ear.
1: Yep, Adele.
2: Yep.
1: So good.
2: Belinda, how many pieces are there on the board at the start of a chess game? Is it A, 20, B, 28, or C, 32?
0: 32.
1: It is.
2: Wow. Question number four for you, Belinda.
1: Question number four. How many stars are part of the Southern Cross constellation?
0: Sorry,
1: Belinda.
2: It's the way it goes.
1: Maybe Belinda's also being held captive.
2: Amanda, just bend over and show us your tramp stamp. And we'll
1: count the stars. See a few extras.
2: What's that big planet there? With the name that we can't say.
1: All right. Grow up, Brendan.
2: Let's put on this, Queen, and that, not you, Queen, okay. But Queen Band. It's Jonesy and Amanda driving you home for Jam Nation.
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0: It's Jonesy and Amanda driving you home this Friday afternoon. Do you like snakes?
1: Do many people say yes?
0: Yeah, those snake people that like snakes.
1: I'll tell you what, I went to this place in China. It was, I don't know, we were just walking past. It was part of an art installation. And it was the most horrific thing I've ever seen.
0: Mm-hmm.
1: Giant, big Amazonian bullfrogs in tiny tanks. There were big tarantulas.
0: Mm-hmm.
1: There were snakes just slithering. And it looked like their cages weren't completely sealed off.
0: Right.
1: And they had Lego astronauts in with them. And it was just... And there were big Galapagos turtles trying to break out of their enclosures. It was completely freaky, but it was the smell.
0: The smell.
1: A certain reptile smell.
0: Well, they eat a lot of rats and you get rat breath.
1: There's this horrendous story because not long after we left China, well, I didn't go to any rural areas. We only went to Beijing and Shanghai, but they've had a lot of flooding. This is what you don't think of when you think of flooding. Hundreds of cobras have escaped from a breeding farm in South China. And so there's been a typhoon. They call it just an incident. It looks like the most horrific incident I've ever seen. We will put the vision of this up on our socials because there's hundreds and hundreds of these snakes in one big conga line heading down a waterway. And from the distance, they look a bit like ducks because their little heads are poking up. And then you go, that's not ducks.
0: No.
1: That's cobras.
0: Yeah. It's like Indy. Snakes.
1: Yeah. Why did they have to be snakes?
0: Why do they have to be snakes? What would you rather, a room full of snakes or a room full of bugs?
1: What kind of bugs?
0: Bugs, an assortment of bugs, cockroaches, all that, or a room full of snakes?
1: I'd rather the bugs.
0: Okay. What would you rather, eat a snake or eat a bug?
1: I've had to eat a roll mop. That's an eel.
0: What?
1: That's an eel.
0: What's a roll mop?
1: It's an eel.
0: Right.
1: And they slice it up. I had to do it for a story in England at the fish markets.
0: Mm.
1: And it's got it's got bones in it. It's like a spine through it.
0: Ooh.
1: And it was like this slithery, oily mank. That's the worst thing I've ever eaten.
0: I'm sure you've eaten worse. No.
1: Sure. I've had an undercooked kebab at your house. So beware if you are in southern China and you think, that looks like a cute little, is it a flock of ducks? A duck's a flock?
0: What do you call a flock of snakes?
1: Exactly.
0: Sounds like.
1: Watch out.
0: It's Jonesy and Amanda driving you home for Jam Nation.
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4: Entombed miners Brant Webb and Todd Russell made it to the top of the shaft that's kept them prisoner for nearly 2 weeks.
5: Charlene, will you have this man to be your wedded husband?
6: I will.
7: Tell him he's dreaming.
8: Hot potato, hot potato. Yeah!
0: The census is coming up again this year.
9: Yeah, as you heard there, I mean, Australia, these snapshots of memory that just take us back to who we were. Mm. We are filling out the census on August 11. This comes about every 5 years.
0: This will be our fourth census together.
9: Will it, Brendan?
0: Yes.
9: Well, I don't think they ask us who do you work with and what are their star signs. But this
0: well,
9: is a.
0: I work with Amanda. She's the Pisces.
9: It's a deep dive.
0: And likes windsurfing.
9: Into understanding how we as Australians live, who we are, how our communities are changing, all of that stuff.
0: Today we're going back to 1991.
9: Yeah, that was a census year.
0: And in 1991, I was hankering for a Chinese meal. A succulent Chinese meal.
10: Eating a meal. A succulent Chinese meal.
0: This is where alleged accused fraudster Jack Carlson delivered that speech, and it was a meme before memes were even invented.
9: Well, that's right. It's become so legendary around the world.
0: Yeah, yeah.
9: 1991 was also the year we were first introduced to this.
11: Hot potato, hot potato.
0: Back to 1991.
9: Yeah, that was a census year.
0: And in 1991...

0: potato.
1: Did he remember the cold spaghetti?
0: Wait, what next? Give me my line.
1: His friends just must mock him. What are you bringing to the barbecue?
0: But that was
1: hot
0: back
1: potato, hot potato.
0: That was back in the days when they had a card table and some dodgy skivvies.
1: And the big red car, seriously, was made of cardboard in the early days.
0: Yep.
1: But their longevity is quite extraordinary. Kids today are still singing those songs, mm-hmm. but that was the year that they kicked off in 1991.
0: And the big red car is a Ferrari. Mm. It's a huge year in 1991.
1: What else happened?
0: Arias, Midnight Oil gave us Blue Sky Mine. From the album Blue Sky Mining, John Farnham was doing the Oliver Two Fister with Burn For You.
1: That's a big year.
0: Yeah.
2: What am I gonna do?
1: Oh, I love that song.
0: Oh, listen to it.
2: Burn for you.
0: And do you have your clinics handy?
1: Why?
0: Because Wendy Matthews gave us this.
3: There's not a cloud in sight.
1: What a bumper year.
0: She took home Best Female Artist.
1: What was her name? This is the thing. We know so much about who we are and what shaped us all thanks to the census of 1991. Who knows what we will learn from the census of 2026.
0: And that's why we need to hear from everyone to help plan for Australia's future. The census is coming this August and every answer matters in partnership with the Australian Bureau of Statistics. It's Jonesy and Amanda driving you home for Jam Nation.
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2: It's Jonesy and Amanda driving you home. It's the 17th of July, and you know what I say about on this day information?
3: Oh, you always say the same thing. You think it's the domain of lazy radio, yep. And then you go on to do it.
2: You hear a radio show doing on this day information, and you know that that show isn't going to be around for a long time. Unless...
3: You're doing it?
2: It's something very interesting.
3: Right, okay.
2: Like,
3: what have you got?
2: Today. Today is World Emoji Day.
3: Is it?
2: Yeah.
3: What's your favourite emoji?
2: I like that cookie face one. You do it so well. There it is.
3: I like the melting face one.
2: Wait, what is that? What is the melting
3: sort of
2: face?
3: Means, well, the way I use it is...
2: Is that what it is, Ryan?
4: Yeah. Like, oh, my goodness.
2: You know. Do you think the audience of your play tonight will be doing that melting face? Or
4: they'll be doing the cheering emoji, the laughing
3: You know which
4: emoji,
3: one they might use? A friend and I used to use the asteroid emoji. And when we're having a hard day, we'd say, let's give the asteroid our coordinates.
2: What is the asteroid emoji?
3: I want this world to end.
2: What about the poop emoji?
3: Well, actually, you know, this is interesting with the poop emoji. This is brilliant. Jordan Peele from Key and Peele,
2: yep.
3: Comedy duo. He famously quit acting because he was offered the voice role of the poop emoji in the Emoji Movie. This is what he said. The Emoji Movie actually helped me quit acting. I was offered the role of poop. He said, I would not make this up. I was like, well, that's beeped up. I told my manager, that's beeped up. Let me sleep on it. I came back the next day and I said, well, what are they offering? And he said, oh, well, they've already given it to Sir Patrick Stewart. He said, that's why I quit acting.
2: Don't turn your back on poop.
3: No, please. There's always someone ready to scoop it up behind you.
2: This is not a portent for your show tonight.
4: I hope not.
2: It will be. I'm sure there'll be eggplants all around.
3: I'm sure I won't be there texting my friend the asteroid emoji.
2: Coming up, it's something that I used to do all the time, but I don't do it so much anymore.
3: What's that?
2: Well, we're going to put it to the pub test. It's Jonesy and Amanda driving you home.
0: 2NM.

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0: You're happy? Do I even need to be here?
1: Because I want you to be the best you can be.
0: Okay, Brendan G, thank you. I'll start by asking you this. Do you like camping?
1: No.
0: I'm not a big camping person, but there's something about sitting around a fire.
1: And I love sitting around the fire. That's the best part of the camping.
0: Yes, I think so too. And somehow we're different around a fire. That's why we have conversations and stories. And you can sit just looking at the fire. People who are normally incredibly bored very easily, like you are, can still sit there for hours just looking at a fire.
1: Well, I'm a bit of a pyromaniac. And, you know, my mate Scamp, the Scamp, down at his farm, he is too scared to go to bed early because his father and I get together and just build a massive bonfire.
0: And one take the tyres off the car and throw them in?
1: We just go a bit nuts. And one time the Scamp yelled out, "I can feel heat on the side of my caravan." And I said, "Mate, it's all right." And then we looked at all the blistered paint and I blamed his dad. I said, "Oh, that was Bob. That was Bob. That was your dad, not me."
0: Oh, look, we're looking at a fire here and here and here. There's a reason why humans love looking at fires and why it feels different when we do. And it's about campfire neuroplasticity.
1: Ooh.
0: So psychological and neuroplasticity benefits of sitting by a fire and staring at it. Because when you look at a fire, every single thing you see is completely random. There's no predictive element to it. It forces your brain to accept the reality that it has no idea what's coming next. It puts you in a highly, they say, a neuroresponsive state. So you can have more open conversations, a bit more susceptible to new ideas, which is why so many powerful conversations happen around a campfire.
1: Right.
0: I saw this on socials and a lot of the comments were very interesting. Someone here said, "We were camping last night. I ended up by the fire alone for a couple of hours. I was wondering what was happening to my brain because I've never felt so relaxed to stay alone doing nothing for so long." Mm. And this is the thing. This is how folklore stories have been passed on from generation to generation, stories around a campfire.
1: Word around the campfire.
0: Because your brain is more open to the story.
1: Well, there was certainly open chat from Scamp. "I can feel heat on the side of my caravan."
0: It's a very big marshmallow.
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1: The pub test.
2: Pub test.
1: Does not pass the pub test. Pub test.
2: Pub test.
1: Does it pass the pub test?
2: Pub test. Yeah, the pub test.
1: Doesn't pass the sniff test. Stop it. It's not helpful.
0: When there are big issues to unpack, we go down to the Jonesy and Amanda Arms for the pub test. And today, sitting in the front seat of an Uber or taxi, does it pass the pub test?
3: Yes, apparently. During COVID, everyone started sitting in the back. But before that, Australian men, by and large, sat in the front.
0: Yep.
3: And now people are going back to sitting in the front.
0: When I first met you...
3: They're going back to the front, sir.
0: When I first met you, you made me sit in the back of the cab with you.
3: Yes.
0: Yeah. I just had a flashback.
3: I thought it was unusual. And I thought it was weird that when you go out with your wife in a cab, you'd sit in the front and she'd sit in the back.
0: Yeah, it was a bit old school, that.
3: Shouldn't you sit together in the back?
0: Yeah,
3: Ryan, what do you do?
4: Yeah, you have to sit next to your partner.
3: Yeah, absolutely.
0: No, we're from a different generation.
3: No,
0: not
3: I just
0: like
3: think
0: you young kids.
3: I thought that was weird.
0: Yeah, it was, because now Helen and I, whenever we go in a ride-sharing vehicle,
3: right,
0: whether it be a cab
3: or a
0: hayride.
3: Horse and car.
0: We all sit in the back.
3: What do you do? Sitting in the front or the back of an Uber or taxi, does it pass the pub test?
5: I do prefer an Uber, and I do prefer to sit in the back. Just a little safer, I think.
6: Yeah, definitely not my cup of tea. I'm one to sit at the back. To be honest, I had a very unusual recent Uber experience. It's left me scarred, to be fair, and lucky I was sitting at the back and not the front, because it'd just be super awkward.
7: Yeah, I think it passes the pub test. Nice to have a little chat with the guys as you're going wherever you got to go.
8: I'd rather sit in the back. It's like a bit of space from the driver. Need a bit of privacy. I just want to go on my phone.
3: Well, that's right. I don't want the driver to see I got Wordle out in four.
0: Thank you for all your calls. Perils of WhatsApp. Chris Radburn, a very funny guy, has some great observations that I heard the other day. It's Jonesy and Amanda driving you home for Jam Nation.
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0: It's Jonesy and Amanda driving you home. Many years ago, I dabbled in stand-up comedy. I was a radio DJ, and I used to back announce Nickelback and Creed.
1: And no one did it better than you.
0: And then one day, I was down at a pub with Mick Molloy, who's a friend of mine, and I said, I don't think I could ever do stand-up comedy. It seems so hard. And Mick said, you're pretty much doing it right now around this bar table. He said, you should go and do an open mic night. And this is in the late 90s, and I became obsessed with it. I'd go along to open mic night. You put your name down on the bit of paper.
1: Did you write your type five?
0: I had a type five, but it took me, I think, about 2 months to actually get up. You put your name down, they put the list up on the wall, and then you'd look at the list, and then you weren't going to be on.
1: Would you stay if you weren't on?
0: Well, if you didn't stay.
1: Oh, I see.
0: So I just go, right, and I'd storm out of the place.
1: And wonder why you didn't get on.
0: And so it kept putting me back and back. And then one day I went and I watched. And the part of it was going to the stand-up, to the comedy store, watching it, is you got to, you know, learn and you got to know the other comedians. And so you get up there. And so the night that I actually came up, I wasn't expecting to do it.
1: Which is probably better, else you'd have been really nervous.
0: And the night, I can't really remember, it wasn't bad, but in the end, they offered to pay me to do a gig. That gig, unfortunately, was September 11, so that was the last gig I ever did.
1: It's not your fault, Brendan.
0: I kind of thought, well, you know, we're all going to war.
1: Can we ever laugh again?
0: It's the end of the world. But someone that I really enjoyed and I thought is incredibly funny is Chris Radburn, and he has done many great gigs, and he's a very funny guy. But I follow him on Instagram, and he recently just nailed this discussion about the difference between men and women in WhatsApp groups. It is so funny.
2: The problem with WhatsApp groups is there's just too much messaging. My netball group for my daughter, the coach will ask a simple question: who can't make netball? Simple, isn't it? And what do you get? We'll be there. See you soon. Can't wait. Didn't f***ing ask that, did we? Just want to know who can't make netball. That's it. Should be one or two messages. That's it. Then you get one mum goes, oh, sorry, we can't make it. Evie sprained her ankle. Oh, f*** off. Because then you get 20 messages of support. Oh, poor Evie. Get well soon. Oh, that's not good. Then you get one mum that makes it about herself, doesn't she? Oh, that happened to my daughter last year. Messages, that's it. Then you get one mum goes, oh, sorry,

0: me in Paris. Oh, Stacey. You show off. And you can't leave because then it says Chris left the group. Dads are the best in WhatsApps. It's just this.
1: And it's just a thumbs up because that's all dads do. And you know what? When you delete something on WhatsApp, if you might write something and it might even just be not even bad or you've said it
2: not
1: to
2: even
1: wrong.
2: Bad.
1: And then you've deleted, you know, Brendan's deleted this
2: but you
1: comment.
2: You can see that you've deleted
1: and
2: something.
1: And then everyone
2: makes
1: says,
2: it sound intriguing, doesn't yeah, it?
1: So the WhatsApp group that I'm in with the fellas, Loose Lips Six Ships. So one day I just put something, but I was meaning to send it to you.
2: Right.
1: But so I deleted it. And then they're all going, what have you deleted?
2: Yeah, do you want me to send it to them? Because no. I think they'll be hugely invested in the idea that the captain from Captain and Tennille wasn't a real captain. Because that's what the information is you send me.
1: He wasn't a real captain.
2: I know.
1: But he had a hat. It's Jonesy and Amanda driving you home for Jam Nation.
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0: Friday Feels session. Alex Lloyd, can you believe it? That just happened.
1: Thank you.
0: Crowd goes crazy.
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0: To see Alex on his Watching Angels Med Tour, head to alexlloyd.com. Alex, thank you.
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0: Yep, yeah, 10 questions, 60 seconds on the clock. You could pass if you don't know an answer. We'll come back to that question if time permits. You get all the questions right, $1,000.
4: You can make it $2,000 by answering a bonus question, but it is double or nothing.
0: Deborah is in Hobart.
4: Hi, Deborah.
5: Hello.
0: What's going on?
5: Just watching an episode of Getaway at the moment in Europe.
0: Because is that still going?
5: Yes, apparently definitely.
0: So. Is it, no, what I mean, is it in rerun?
4: I don't think so.
0: When you go into Channel 10, you see the living room up in the, and they're still rerunning it.
4: I know. If only I had residuals.
0: You know, that's a thing because they could run that show forever. I reckon you could put that show on and there it is and you're not getting a Zach for it.
4: I'll be like a hologram. I'll just keep going and going.
0: You know, you might want to talk to your agent. There he is down in the bus shelter.
4: I do think that residuals in Australian television have never been done.
0: Oh, okay. Never?
4: Yeah, never. It's an American thing, I think.
0: Okay. Deborah, we could talk about this all day. Or we could talk about you winning possibly $2,000.
4: Let's see what we can do, Deborah. We first have to answer 10 questions in 60 seconds to get 1,000. If you're not sure and you want to come back, say pass, okay?
5: Okay, thank you.
4: All right, here we go. Question one. On which body part do you wear socks?
5: Feet.
4: Question two. What shape is our 50-cent coin?
5: Octagonal.
0: No. Oh,
4: it's a hexagon.
5: Oh, sugar.
4: How many sides does a hexagon have?
0: It's got a lot. Jim O'Reilly?
6: I believe it's six.
0: Six.
4: Oh, an octagon. Eight.
0: Yeah, well, Amanda knows the octagon because you like watching Conor McGregor.
4: Oh, he's doing his kick in the face. What about that the other day? It went for 1 minute.
0: He didn't last long, did he?
4: No.
0: Deborah.
4: You're not going to have your friends over for a long buffet to watch that.
0: Get away with you for the weekend. You look after yourself,
4: have
0: okay?
4: Have a good time, Deborah.
5: Thank you.
0: Good on you, Deb. Instagram back again on Monday. 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

0: while Scott adds, that's not a conspiracy, that's just a fact.
1: Wow. Welcome to the party, pal. Yeah,
2: we've been schooled, Brendan.
1: That's what's happening.
0: On another note, it's time for Digital Jenna's... This is where I choose my favourite contributor of the week who will receive a bespoke tin hat made by Amanda.
2: Yes, yeah. Any day now.
1: Haven't seen Daria
2: any
1: hat.
2: Any day now.
0: And this week it goes to Melissa, who private messaged us saying, hope you two are well. Do you still do What Gets My Ghoulies?
2: Oh.
0: I've never had one to talk about until now. Let me know if you still take people's brief rants and I'll clear this postmenopausal brain fog and remember what it was. It was a funny one, I believe.
1: Right. So last year when we were doing breakfast radio, Gets My Ghoulies was a regular feature on the show.
2: For many years.
1: And you could ring us or in the later part of our life on the iHeartRadio app, you record it on a little microphone and you record your ghoulie. It could be anything like...
3: What gets my ghoulies is when I take my dog who eats everything to the dog park and he starts heaving, draws a small crowd, and then proceeds to throw up a pair of my undies right there for the whole world to see.
1: This is the world we're living
2: with. That's right.
1: Or do you remember this one?
4: Want to know what gets my ghoulies? Ever since COVID, topless lingerie waitresses left the pub and they haven't came back. How are we supposed to finish a Friday afternoon now?
2: Yeah.
4: That gets my ghoulies.
1: Where have all the topless waitresses gone?
2: I love that song.
1: You know, maybe should we bring back Gets My Ghoulies?
2: Because I thought you were going to say topless waitresses on a Friday afternoon.
1: Well, hey, I'm stroking my chin. I'm happy for any
2: well,
1: ideas.
2: The thing is, Gets My Ghoulies, there's a sort of a whingy quality to it that we thought it doesn't suit the afternoon. But you know what I think? Sometimes going into the weekend, like Friday, as we are today, maybe you need to get stuff off your chest before you go into the weekend. So maybe you could do it like that.
1: Get stuff off
2: blow
1: your
2: chest. Blow it off Friday.
1: Blow
2: it off Friday before you go into the weekend. Release it. Maybe you're annoyed that you're on Orange's duty again for tomorrow.
1: What about Amanda's blow off?
2: No, thank you. Why? How does that end up being Amanda's blow off?
1: Okay, look, it's not a bad idea.
2: Let's workshop it.
1: Thank you, Jenna. We like to call her our social media dipstick, by the way she's single. You know, I really think Amanda's blow
2: off. Stop it.
5: Right,
2: that's as far as it
5: two.
2: Goes.
5: That's enough.
2: That's it. I need to complain about how you treat me over the weekend.
1: I treat you like a princess.
2: Have a good weekend.
1: Have a good weekend, friendy. 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Good day to you.
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13: Good morning, I'm Alana Riley. First to some breaking news overseas. Andy Burnham is a step closer to becoming the next British Prime Minister after being voted in as leader of the governing Labour Party. He's due to take over as British PM from Keir Starmer on Monday. Speaking a short time ago, Burnham praising the foundation left by Starmer's leadership.
14: Britain's reputation rebuilt on the world stage.
13: Back home, an external investigation into that widespread Telstra outage continues as the telco admits it was caused by some maintenance work that set their clocks back. Telstra bosses fronted a Senate hearing yesterday saying the national outage was unacceptable and could have been avoided if a server was updated earlier. A New South Wales woman is in custody.

0: In Victoria, as police investigations continue into how Desi Freeman remained on the run for 7 months after a fatal police shooting, a 58-year-old is due to be interviewed after her arrest. No charges have been laid. And the number of cases of the deadly H5 bird flu strain in Australia has risen to 17 after two more detections in WA. Authorities are sure all have been migratory seabirds found along coastlines.
1: 2NM, your sport now.
0: In sport, Melbourne's finals hopes are hanging by a thread, with the Storm dealt another injury blow in last night's loss to Sydney. Warriors recruit Will Warbrick left the field in tears after hurting his Achilles tendon before the Roosters took out the Clash 14-6. Storm coach Craig Bellamy says Will has been tremendous for their side.
2: It's a severe injury, obviously, you know. So, yeah, it's just a shame, you know, for Will to end his career with us, you know, on that note.
0: Earlier, the Knights suffered a 2-point loss to the Sharks in Sydney, defeated 20-18. The home ground win for Cronulla cements their spot in the top four. Sharks star Adam Fanua-Blake also returned to the field late in the second half, cleared of a pec strain that saw him leave the field earlier.
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6: Partly cloudy around the Hunter today. Maybe a chance of a shower according to the Bureau. 17 on the way this afternoon. Tomorrow, partly cloudy and 19. Looking at 19 and mostly sunny on Monday. And cloud clearing and 20. Come Tuesday.
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5: Good morning, I'm Alana Riley. It's believed the owner of a Lao distillery has been charged over a methanol poisoning incident almost 2 years since Aussie teens Bianca Jones and Holly Morton Bowles died. According to the ABC, the distillery owner has been charged with selling food products harmful to health and operating an illegal business. A software upgrade is being blamed for that major Telstra outage last week that saw the network go down and dozens of calls to 000 failed to get through. Bosses of Telstra have been grilled at a Senate hearing, revealing if a timekeeping server had been upgraded earlier, the outage would not have happened. Overseas, the UK will have a new Prime Minister on Monday, with Andy Burnham voted as the new leader of the governing Labour Party. He'll take the reins from current British Prime Minister Keir Starmer. Elsewhere, Mexico has been rattled by a 7.3 magnitude earthquake. The tremor struck on the country's southern coast, though no significant damage has been reported. And a new report has revealed the most expensive cities in the world for buying beer and cigarettes are right here in Australia. Melbourne is apparently the priciest city internationally, Sydney coming in second.
3: 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Whatever the forecast, there's no place like home. This weekend weather update is brought to you by Hunter Homes.
6: Partly cloudy around the Hunter today. Maybe a chance of a shower, according to the Bureau. 17 on the way this afternoon. Tomorrow, partly cloudy and 19. Looking at 19 and mostly sunny on Monday. And cloud clearing and 20 come Tuesday.
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7: Our special guest for today is the coach and legend himself, Jamie Feeney. Morning, Jamie. How's it going?
9: Morning, boys. Good to be back. I haven't been in here for a while.
7: You've had a break.
9: Well, he's been very busy of late. I've had to go to work.
7: I'm sorry to hear that.
8: Well, sort of.
9: Sort of.
7: What's been going on?
9: Well, I've been up in Coffs Harbour for the last week. Well, the first week of the holidays.
7: Call that work, and, do we? Going to Coffs Harbour.
9: Yes, because I was coaching a rugby league team, the New South Wales Catholics Schools opened boys team.
7: And nice.
9: Yeah, unfortunately we got beat on the bell by a field goal, 19-18 in the final.
7: Well, that's not too shabby. Make it all the way to the final and lose by a field goal.
8: Especially after you were down. You said to me you were down 14-0 after 15 minutes.
9: Yeah. So we gave a lot of ball away early, which gave CHS field position. We just basically gifted them field position on three occasions. They come away with three tries. And it just took us a while to realise what we had to do to dig ourselves out of it. And by 3 minutes to go in the second half, it was 18-all. And we gave a penalty away. They got down the field and Liam Challoner, who ends up being the Australian schoolboys halfback, he kicks a field goal, and then we didn't give ourselves a chance.

0: to get one back.
1: So what's it like bringing a team together? It's the New South Wales Catholic schools.
0: Yeah.
1: They're from all over the state, I'm assuming.
0: Yeah, they are.
1: Yeah. What's it like to bring them all together for a tournament like that?
0: Well, it's hard to pick them first because we had a it's called a tournament, but you don't really have a winner. Probably 6 weeks ago, you watch them all play against each other, and then you got to
1: select the sheep from the goats.
0: Yeah, and there's eight teams down there, and you got to try and pick the best players from it. And I think we ended up doing that. The majority of the boys were the best players on the day, and because I'm up here and I don't watch SG Ball and Harold Matz and all that, like. They had to perform on the day for me to pick them.
1: Okay,
0: and so you know that they can do it under pressure. You know that they, you know, when I tell them that they can go out there and perform on the day when there's some pressure on them for selections and all that. And I think majority of the time we pick the right players. They just made some poor decisions on the day, and that's why we got 14 behind and ended up.
2: Well, you must have done something right with your selections for your team because you ended up with six in the Australian schoolboys.
0: Yeah, six boys in the Australian schoolboys, which is that's the bonus after it. And then when you start to sit back and reflect, like I have done over the last 3 or 4 days, I just think that's a big win for us. That's a big win getting six in. Last year I was assistant coach last year and we only got three in. And we lost the final again. And then the year before we got six in and we won.
2: Any aspirations of advancing your coaching again back into like the NRLW like you've done in the past or back into
1: or even
2: towards
1: rep.
2: NRL?
0: Yeah. I do. I still do and I'd love to, but I don't know if I want to go to the NRL system or like NRLW system is a developing system that's, still got a long way to go. They are trying to speed
2: made
0: it
2: some
0: up.
2: Massive steps.
0: Yeah, they're trying to rush it and speed up the development. Some of those games we watched or I watched over the weekend, just sitting around having a couple of bevvies with the coaches and talking about our games is – like, there's players out there that look like they've been fast tracked into an NRLW system, and they're not quite ready. There's errors that they shouldn't make. There's short sides that they should attack because you see it on the aerial view. Your short sides they should attack when they haven't even looked at it. Things like that. Yeah. The game management and the footy IQ, they don't quite have it to be out there yet.
1: The sort of thing that irritates a coach.
0: I used to run all this stuff. I was the National Elite Pathways Manager and go around Australia, this is before the twins come along, and go around Australia to develop these girls slowly and go up through a system of development where you just didn't throw them in the deep end and hope that they survive.
2: Yeah. I blame Volandis and the former CEO in ABDO. They wanted their top-tier women's competition. They threw it in at the start and forgot about, we should have started at the bottom. We started at the top and now we're trying to play catch-up from the bottom.
0: Yeah, and Pete, I don't think they do it well enough in the male game either, even though there's a lot more players and a lot more development. Well, there's systems for them to come up through. I still don't think they fund grassroots enough to and support grassroots enough to get better players coming through in a faster rate.
2: Maybe with their massive TV deal, we might see some more money come back towards grassroots improve those pathways.
1: Yeah, they just want to get the product on TV. Well, we've got a lot of local product to have a chat about. There was a washout round last weekend, so we've still got a couple of games to discuss. And, of course, this weekend there's a full suite of matches in Group 21. So we'll be back to have a look at under-18s right here on 981 2NM after this.

0: 91 2&M Group 21 game on. It's time to have a look at under 18s from last week. There were actually two matches, despite the fact that there was a washout, and there was a shock, Pete. A shock. Yeah,
1: definitely a shock. Scone travelled down to Lakes United to take on the Seagulls, and the points were split, 20 all that ended up at Barton Oval. I didn't see this one coming. I mean, the Newcastle teams haven't been able to match it so far with the Group 21 boys.
0: They've been getting flogged.
1: But, yeah, good on them. I mean, we've seen an improvement over the last few weeks in score lines, getting a bit closer. But, yeah, an absolute shock to see a 20-all.
0: We haven't seen that one. Do we think that perhaps Scone might have been a little complacent? You can understand it. They're under 18s. They come up against teams they've been flogging.
1: Yeah, and look, being school holidays too, probably saw some kids away. So might have been down on troops a little.
0: Jamie, are you surprised by that result?
2: Yeah, definitely. I actually coached the 18s, because I was away with the schoolboys. I coached the 18s against, I'm sure that we might have played Lakes too.
0: Right.
2: But that was, one of the teams down there, and they didn't really, I move people around. I took Eamon Gleeson off because he was going to play first grade for us in Aberdeen, and I took him off and I took some of their players off, and they still won it.
0: Yeah, that was the week before, 40-14 to the Tigers over the Lakes United Seagulls. Pretty, so pretty comfortable.
2: Pretty easily. And, it probably is what Pete said. They probably did have a few missing.
0: Yes.
2: I know a lot of their players, a few of their 18s play first grade. So maybe they didn't play any of those, or they rested those guys and they put people in expecting to get an easy game.
1: And we spoke about that last week, that, you know, this is something that could happen, that they could rest some players with niggling injuries, a good time to give them a week off and start to look towards finals because they're only a handful of weeks away.
2: Yeah, well, bottom line is Newcastle have under-19s comp. This is a Newcastle reserve grade, basically a Newcastle under-19s reserve grade competition
1: that they're playing.
2: And then our boys are our top teams, top players going down there and playing against them, or them travelling up here, and we're playing against the second tier, 18-19 year olds from Newcastle, and it's a tough comp, but it is a competition that they are playing in. Like, we don't want to go back to them just playing each other every 3 weeks.
0: Not at all.
1: There's no fun in that whatsoever.
2: No, definitely not.
1: And no future in it.
2: Yeah, in the end, I think it's still going to be Aberdeen, Singleton and Scone fighting it out at the end.
0: So. Absolutely.
1: Yeah, for sure.
0: And the other match was South Newcastle beating the Beresfield Bears 24-18. So ultimately six points was the difference over last weekend, and that's been a far cry from the others.
1: Definitely. Now, it's good to see some close matches in the 18s, and hopefully that'll keep going towards the finals.
0: Absolutely. Now, we're looking forward to round 10 of the under-18s. There is the same game, except it's been reversed, is South Newcastle against Thornton Beresfield. That's happening this morning at 10 past 11. Your young Tigers, the Cubs, if you will be taking on Greyhounds at 10 a.m. tomorrow. What are your expectations out of your boys?
2: The boys always get up for those. Those local games are the ones that they want to play for. Even the guys that play in the first grade side with me, either off the bench or some of them that start, they all want to play against the local teams. It'll be a battle. It always is. And again, as I just said, like, the three local teams, when they play each other, are really quality games.
0: Well, this is a top-of-the-table clash. This could define who's the minor premier in that category.
2: Yeah, and I know our boys always get up for those games, and they always love to want to play them. I know they had a full house at training throughout the week because they all want to come and they all want to get their hand up to play against the local teams. And again, of course, I'll be picking Aberdeen, definitely.
0: Yeah, for sure.
2: but it'll be a tight one because I remember watching Aberdeen play Singleton last time when we played down at Singleton, and yeah, it was an unbelievable game. So it was tough.
0: And just an interesting foible with the with the scheduling is that Scone will be taking on Lakes United again this weekend. So that's two weekends in a row. This time it's at Scone, though.
1: I don't think we'll see a draw in this one. I don't expect it to be close.
0: I doubt it as well. But Lakes United, good luck to you. But Scone Thoroughbreds, I expected them to secure that third place on the table.
1: Yeah, for sure. Definitely. Most definitely. But yeah, that Aberdeen Singleton game, that is going to be a cracker at Jefferson.
0: 10 a.m. tomorrow morning.
1: It'll be just starting to warm up nicely. Mm. Bit of dew on the ground.
0: There meant to be a bit of rain around too, for that matter.
1: Bit of fire and brimstone. Oh. Right. Gotta love it.
0: That's our under-18s chat. We'll take another break here on Group 21 Game On. Come back and have a word about women's tackle, where it was a huge surprise last week.
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0: It is Group 21 Game On for a Saturday morning with Bear, Pete and Jamie Feeney, coach of the Aberdeen Tigers. We're talking some women's tackle, and Pete, there was an upset that no one saw coming last week.
1: Yeah, exactly. You should have got out there a bit earlier than Thursday with your coaching clinic, mate. I mean, the Mary War ladies went down in their first loss of the year, and Tamara Rundi, who only got a first win a couple of weeks ago. So well done, Tamara Rundi, 34-12.
0: The bottom of the table flogged the top of the table. That's an unheard of experience.
2: That's not just a win. That's a...
0: Yeah, that's a kicking.
1: Yeah, I don't know who was out for Mary War, but I did say that, you know, this is a team, and Muswellbrook showed it a few weeks back when they played them out there and should have won, that you take them on up the middle with your fast ones after about 10, 15 minutes, and they do struggle a little.
0: Yeah.
1: They started to look tired after about 15 minutes in the middle. Now, the girls, Mary War, when they got the ball, they'll still roll forward.
0: Mm.
1: But if you can get your little quick backs in there, and we know that Murrurundi have got some pace out wide, in their back line. So obviously they've listened to what we've told.
0: Yeah. Could have been worse too. They missed four conversions.
1: I'm going to call her.
0: Yeah.
2: Pete's taking credit. Pete's taking credit for it.
0: Comments from the super coach.
1: Can't let Jamie just be the super coach in the room.
2: Well, I'm not.
0: Well done to the Mavericks. I mean, it's fantastic. Any time a team that is running last has an opportunity to pick up a victory like that, it's going to be fantastic. Now, I have a look at the schedule for this week, and, Merriwar don't have to wait long to get their revenge.
1: Yeah, now 2 o'clock this afternoon, they'll take on the Mavs, and we'll see how that goes. Yeah. I don't know if we'll see the same result. I think it'll be a little bit closer. Merriwar probably back at full strength. I'd say they were probably down a little bit on troops last week, being that washout round and people wanting to go away on school holidays and stuff.
0: Yeah, they might have something to do with it.
1: We'll see how it all pans out at 2 o'clock.
2: Look, they also aren't used to losing. So
1: no one
2: hit back in a hurry.
0: Jamie,
1: yeah, it's been a while.
0: In your long career as a player, were you ever in a circumstance where you played the same team twice in a row?
2: No.
0: I wouldn't have thought it would pop up very often, but what do you reckon would be for your mindset? You know, if you've lost the game, maybe as a shock like this one, what would be the discussion during the week?
2: It's not really revenge, but it's definitely not allowing it to happen again. Mm. And as a coach, I've always coached that you don't want to lose two in a row because then it doesn't matter who you play. So the fact that they're playing each other back-to-back weeks again is just a little bit strange, but
1: because of the catch-up,
2: as you said, they don't have to wait long to try and
1: redeem themselves
2: and get their energy back and get that winning feeling back that they've had for so many years.
1: I would think that Brad Pittman and Ben Robbins through the week would have been blowing up the lux at the ladies at training and working them extra hard to get them back in form for this weekend.
0: Does that sort of thing work? You've coached men and women. You know, is it a different approach to the different sexes depending upon what you want to get from them?
2: Oh, it is. I mean, yeah, it's just you've got to, well, you have to speak to them differently. Like you can't just come down on them.
0: Can't be a blow dry next to them.
2: And you can't come down as hard on them, particularly for things that they've done wrong that you may not have taught them properly, or they might not have understood before they make those errors, and a lot of those, some of those errors are footy IQ errors too, where they don't understand what they're doing until they do it wrong, and then you go, oh, okay, that's why you do it. And males probably should get that sort of stuff quicker because they've been playing all their lives, most of them.
0: Yep.
2: But sometimes you just have to speak and educate the girls in a different way so they understand it because they haven't played forever. You know, they haven't played and they've had to have breaks or they've just come back into the game because they've been a mother or little things like that that I've had to deal with over the years that you have to just sort of re-educate them all, and you can't teach them all at the same level. You just can't.
0: You seem to take an approach as an educator more than a coach, if I can.
2: Yeah, you can't. Well, they're the same thing.
0: Yeah.
2: They are the same thing. It's just a different subject.
0: Mm.
2: But you've got to understand that everyone learns differently as well. And so you can't just go, righto, this is the way we go. I'm going to teach you and do it as a blanket approach, male or female.
0: Yep.
2: And so you have to get to know your players first and then sort of group them either in your mind or you can write this stuff down too and teach them in a different way. And you might need to just talk about it with some of them because they understand the game, they understand the skills, and they understand what's going on. But then you might have to talk and show someone else because that's how they learn, by doing or seeing. And then you might have to speak about it, then show them, and then get them to do it, and over again have some errors so that they can then learn from what they do right or wrong. So you've got to coach all. You got to get to know your players first, and you got to coach them all completely differently, and that's tough to do, especially with lack of experience. And
1: one stick doesn't fit all.
0: Yes, no. Yes, not that we're encouraging using sticks in this environment at all.
2: I don't know how that analogy comes in. Anyway.
1: Well, the one big stick. I mean, there are coaches in the past that just have one big stick, and it's going to fit everybody across the backside if they don't play up to standard.
2: Mm. Yeah. Yeah, some people are seers, some people are thinkers, some people are doers, and then you've got a mix of them in your whole team and you have to somehow talk to all of them at once.
0: All right. Now, there is one more women's tackle match that's going to be happening tomorrow at 10 past 11 at Jefferson. It's your Aberdeen Tigers taking on the Greyhounds. How have you seen your girls get around recently?
2: Yeah. They had a lot of players at training this week, so I think they're up for this one. And again, it's like the 18s. They're up for the games against all their locals all the time.
1: Mm.
2: You know? And they've had these teams, last year, Singleton and Aberdeen combined.
1: Yeah, exactly.
2: So now they know their players.
1: This is the one you want to be up for.
2: They know their players better.
0: Yes.
2: Their opposition better, not just their players. They know their opposition better and hopefully. And Albie, he coached some of them too, so he knows them. And yep. I'd say they're coming up with a game plan to attack the weaknesses.
0: Well, the Tigers, the last time they actually got on the field, because, of course, there was the forfeit the other week, and then they had a bye before that, but the last game was a win against Murrurundi. And that's actually some good form if you look at it now.
1: Well, hopefully, as Jamie said, you know, a lot of girls showing up to training this week will put a performance on the field and give Singleton a good run, though. It'll be a tough ask.
0: It will definitely be. That's at Jefferson tomorrow at 10 past 11. We'll take another break, come back and see what's happening in Reggie's on Group 21 Game On.

0: 981 2NM Saturday morning, everything Group 21 with Bear, Pete and Jamie Feeney this morning. It's time to have a look at Reggie's washout round last week. There were no games to be played, so it's all what we're looking forward to, which this afternoon, it's a battle of the bottoms. The battle of the cellar dwellers, if you will. Denman taking on Greta Brangston. Have you seen either of those sides in reserve grade recently, Jamie?
1: No, I haven't. No? Mate, when we played Denman out there, I was away with the schoolboys team. So, I didn't get to see them. But obviously the dramas that Greta have had, what team are they going to throw out there? Where have they all pulled them from? And who knows? I'm backing that the consistency in the team that Denman has will get the job done.
0: Pete?
2: Yeah, I think it's a flip of the coin. You got a dollar coin or $2 coin I could borrow?
1: No one uses 20 coins cent these coin. Days.
0: Yeah. Flip your 20 phone.
2: 20
0: your
2: cent
0: phone.
2: Won't give me nothing.
1: Flip your phone.
2: Nah, look, it should go the way of Denman, I do think. But, look, it's good that Greta back in the competition again. They're putting players out on the field. Yeah. They've named coaches for next year as part of their rebuilding. So, the coaches that they've named, which we spoke about last week, are going to attract players back to the club, which will be a good thing for the future.
0: But some green shoots, but...
2: But it's going to be a difficult end of the season.
0: Yeah, is it possible sometimes that's a good thing, that you go through a season where everyone's hammering and you've got no sympathy for you whatsoever? You think about that for the next year and go, okay, we can hand some of this back to some of these teams. Is that a good thing potentially?
1: Yeah, well, it gives you motivation to get back, especially to the people that have worked their butts off for the club for years or this year, or it doesn't matter how long you've been part of, but if you feel like you're part of that club and then it sort of starts to go away, then it's great news for them to work hard and try and come back in. And to get, again, the players and the coaches that they've named, that they should bring some strong players, whether it's from the Newcastle comp that are people down there playing reserve grade or something and want to come now and play first grade. And it's really good motivation for the people around it. And I'd imagine that the club spirit and all that's starting to get back. Because honestly, about probably 4 or 5 weeks ago when Greta started forfeiting first grade, might have been longer than that, you just worry about the length of how long this competition could go for. Thinking five years down the track might not be here. And things like that, that's where my mind goes. And I go, well, that's such a shame. But the fact that they've got coaches and that back and they're looking forward for next year, that's great news.
2: We've been working quite closely with Greta to make sure that they are staying, as stable as they can for this season to keep going along and keep the competition running. And, it's good to see that there are the green shoots, as you said, Bear, for next year.
0: All right, the other matches, they're both on tomorrow in reserve grade. Scone taking on the Muswellbrook Rams at Scone Park. The Rams in reserve seem to be in reverse gear at the moment. They can't seem to get anything right.
2: They can play for about 10 minutes and then they fall in a hole.
0: Okay, well, that hole's going to be pretty deep tomorrow. The other game is your Tigers taking on the Greyhounds. Jamie, what are your expectations from your reserve grade side?
1: They've played once they get the full team on the field with all their quality players, like they're going to be very hard to beat. But it's just getting that consistent group of players each week. Again, I'll back them against Singo tomorrow, but we just want to make sure that we're getting the same team out there, and consistency is going to be super important for my team, the first grade team, but also the reserve grade team for the rest of this season, the next five games, and then into the semis, because that's what's going to be most important, is getting that consistent team and that regular team out on the field so that the combinations are there and then the performance comes from that.
2: We've spoken about all year the reserve grade for Aberdeen and how strong they are when everyone is on the field, and they're almost a first grade side when everyone is there. But Singleton have been quite good again this year, backing things up.
0: They've been excellent.
1: And they've got really good young people coming through too.
2: It'll be a tough afternoon on Sunday.
0: It should be an excellent match. It's, not exactly top of the table clash, but it's close to it, first versus third on that table. So you're picking the Tigers. Are you game to go for the Greyhounds in that one?
2: I am.
0: Ooh,
2: Greyhounds, yeah, sorry.
1: That's all right. I'll arm wrestle him up.
0: That'll be a much quicker result.
2: Most definitely.
0: All right, that is Group 21 Game On Reserve Grade. We'll take another break, come back and see what's happening in our first grade fixtures this weekend.
2: Notice the fence sitter doesn't give a tip.
1: No.
0: I'm the referee.
2: Yeah, you just throw to the commercial.
0: I'm the referee.
2: Yeah,
0: thanks
1: very much. They sit on the fence.
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1: Group 21 Game On. A reminder to keep your wheels turning. 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They sponsor our analysis of first grade each week. And we have got three great clashes to look forward to. One this afternoon at 5 o'clock. It's the Demon Devils taking on Greta Brangston. Again, two clubs that have been struggling. But the first grade side for Denman have actually shown a little bit of promise this year.
2: There's been glimmers of hope for them throughout the year. 5 o'clock, Denman, Sunday afternoon is going to be cold.
1: Whoa.
2: They'll have the fire pit going up on the deck.
3: Yes.
2: There'll be the a passionate
3: will,
2: crowd.
3: The players will be nowhere near the fire pit, hopefully.
2: Not at all, but look, I think Denman will get the chockies in this one.
1: Jamie?
3: Yeah, I think so too. They actually pushed us really hard when we for the first whole first half, and and they'll fight again. Just it's honestly it's what Greta team turns up, I suppose. So what they've put together, what they can put together on the first grade paddock, and then and whether or not they can combine well enough to beat Demon at Demon, but I doubt it. I think
1: this could be the death knell for one of these first grade sides for this year. Whoever loses this is pretty much going to pick up the wooden spoon for 2026.
2: At least I'll have something to put in the cabinet.
1: It's the spoon bowl.
2: Yeah.
1: If you will.
2: Oh, geez, calling that early.
3: Wow. Okay, well.
1: Said I didn't make calls, I'm making calls.
3: You're braver than me.
1: And there are two matches in first grade tomorrow afternoon at Scone Park. It's the Thoroughbreds. Top of the table, had a surprise loss a couple of weeks ago, but they'll be taking on the Muswellbrook Rams, who haven't really been surprising anybody recently.
2: No, their form has sort of fallen away, Muswellbrook. I mean, they started the season really well with the Scanlan Shield and then in round one against Scone. They've had a couple of wins here and there, but they're... Yeah, also Rams at the moment.
1: Yeah.
2: Also Rams.
3: Also Rams.
1: I see what you did.
3: Yeah, it's just consistency on the training paddock, and then that leads into consistency on the footy field, and they haven't had that all year, and it's going to be very, very tough to hold Scone out.
1: Talking to Foxy a couple of weeks ago when he was here with us, he was disappointed with their discipline more than anything else. That's something that you highlighted when we spoke to you at the beginning of the year. The difference between discipline and undisciplined sides is winning and losing in this competition.
3: Definitely. And we've been undisciplined as an Aberdeen side. My schoolboy side last week were undisciplined, gave not only penalties away but also field position, and which leads to points.
1: Yeah.
3: And I've always said that if you build points, build pressure, the points then can follow that, depending on how much pressure you build. I think Scone will be
1: way too strong. Will we see the mercy rule invoked again? We've seen a few of those, Pete.
2: No, we don't want to see that.
1: We don't want to see it.
2: No, look, I certainly hope not for Muswellbrook.
3: Well, Muswellbrook got the talent and ability to push harder than a mercy rule result.
1: Yep.
3: Definitely.
1: Hopefully they'll keep it within 30. I guess that's some sort of a positive. And tomorrow at 2 o'clock, it is the match of the round. It is your Aberdeen Tigers, Jamie, taking on the Greyhounds.
3: I didn't get anything from Pete.
1: He got nothing. He was looking at the races this morning. He's checking the form guide.
2: Look at that. Race one, number four. Okay. No. Always gamble. Yeah. Don't gamble, kids. Don't gamble.
1: Jamie, what are your expectations from this Greyhound side, first of all?
3: They'll always just keep coming at you. So they're a side that'll play for 80 minutes. We have to definitely jump into that cycle with them. We need to show grit. We need to show resilience. We need to go play the long game rather than just try for quick fixes. And we'll be trying to do that. There's quality across their whole team. That's why Singleton and Scone are across the top, because there's quality across their whole. The whole team, not just weaknesses anyway.
1: When you face a really strong side like that, that has no weaknesses, what do you do as far as a game plan is concerned? Is it more about what you guys can do as opposed to exploiting perhaps something?
3: Yeah, definitely. I mean, it's more about what we can do and how long we can do that for rather than focusing on them. I haven't watched a game and clipped a game up and, you know, on my opposition all year.
1: Yep.
3: I've just worked on what we can do better to hopefully keep us in the game longer, win games, and just build that resilience and that, I guess, that mental toughness to be able to just fight games out rather than look for shortcuts to try and get a quick fix that that in the end, it's a low, they're low percentage plays, but they might work every now and again, but they don't work in the long run. So you need to find something that does work when you do it over and over again. And
1: the cliche of getting into the grind so that you can get into position to be able to maybe go for those quick.
3: And you've got to love that pressure. You don't want to run away from that pressure when you're in a game. You've got to really embrace it and understand that pressure that you get from other teams is put on you because you're good at certain things, and they want to just try and wear you down.
1: Yeah.
3: Pressure is a privilege, they say. Well, that sort of pressure is a privilege because it means that teams are trying to wear you down, not just go through you and think that they can just break you without working hard. They build pressure on you so that you do fatigue. And we'll need to do that tomorrow. We need to do that in every game. You need to do that in every game against the best teams up here. So,
1: you want to put some pressure on some of your players for you guys to win? Who's got to have an outstanding game?
3: Tommy Dixon, our half, he's got to play well. He's had a couple of slower games from what he's started off with us, and he's got to have that more control. Probably our outside backs just getting involved more, a little bit more to get us out of our ends and help our big forwards, because we do have a strong, powerful forward pack, but it's just...
1: They can't do it for 80 metres every time, can they?
3: They can't do it all game. We have to keep rolling them and see if they can make an impact and a difference. So
2: how are you going to fire Tommy Dixon up to get more involved in the game and take more control of it?
3: He knows, and we've spoken about it, but just to... Yeah, to be the lead and actually be that clear, open voice and get the team around and then Bailey Miller will just run off that and he's got a smart head, so smart foot and a high footy OQ, so he knows when to run and when to take his turns and that's what we'll be trying to do for as long as we can tomorrow.
1: All right, so I'm guessing you're picking the Tigers.
3: Yes.
2: Pete. I'm going with him. I actually think the Tigers, if they're up for this one,
1: Pete lost
2: can
1: the
2: actually
1: arm
2: do.
1: In the ads.
2: I did. Both arms. They're still behind my back at the moment. But I think if the Tigers are up for this game, they can upset the Greyhounds. And, I want to see how young Harrison Tai handles the middle. This will be his biggest game of the season. He's only new into first grade refereeing. He's only a young bloke, and there's been some great refereeing reports from him from the clubs that he has done so far. So to be doing the match of the round, top of the table clash, is a big call.
1: Yep.
2: And we're happy to make the call because he's an outstanding young up and coming referee.
3: I just hope some of my players don't try and teach him how to ref too.
1: Yes.
2: Look, he doesn't seem to be the type who listens to a lot of what players have to say, which is a good thing.
3: Yeah, it is.
1: Talk about focusing on your own game. That's an excellent point, players. Yeah. Focus on your own game, not the referees.
3: That's exactly what we'll be trying to do.
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2: do they do
1: first
2: caravans?
1: Grade analysis. Yes, they do.
2: Oh,
1: they
2: good.
1: Do trailers.
2: I'm going to have to ring Ben and the team and book in my caravan.
1: Do that indeed.
3: I actually would like a caravan.
2: Do you want to buy one? Cameron I've got Smith, one for sale.
3: Cameron Smith got a caravan from Melbourne.
1: Were you at Melbourne when he was getting caravans?
3: No. I was at two clubs that got done for salary cap, and I've never seen a brown paper bag. I don't know why.
1: Geez, you got to take that personally. All right, well, Jamie Feeney, coach of the Aberdeen Tigers, mate, thank you so much for coming in to join us. We look forward to maybe speaking a bit more as we get closer to the finals. Good luck to your teams.
3: Thank you.
2: All right, good luck tomorrow, buddy.
1: Yeah, Pete Holland, media manager, thank you as always.
2: Mate, it's always a pleasure to come in and talk footy. I love my footy.
1: It is. There are worse jobs in the world. Make sure you get out there and support the teams playing for your towns in Group 21. Have a fantastic weekend.
0: That's it for another edition of Group 21 Game On. 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The team will be back next Saturday at 7 a.m. with more local footy talk when it's Game On. 2&M's event of the week is the Ungaroo Health and Wellbeing Community Expo, Wednesday, July 20th.
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1: National News now.
2: Good morning, I'm Alana Riley. Well, there's been an update almost 2 years after Aussie teens Bianca Jones and Holly Morton Bowles were killed in a mass methanol poisoning at a Laos backpackers. The owner of a Laos distillery has now been charged, accused of selling food products harmful to health and operating an illegal business. Those charges reportedly carry a penalty of between 3 months and 4 years in jail if found guilty. It turns out a $30,000 upgrade to a Telstra server could have prevented that major outage last week. Bosses at the telco have been grilled at a Senate hearing into the outage, revealing it was caused by maintenance work that set their clocks back. In other news, Pauline Hanson's opened up on her trip to Italy, hitting back at critics of her heading there for a fashion show. The One Nation leader says it's not something she'll ever get to go to again.
3: I went to the Dolce & Gabbana fashion show. What an experience. I was invited to go and thought, well, I've never been to anything like that.
2: And over in the US, officials have pinpointed the cause of a mass food poisoning event that left more than 1,600 people with explosive diarrhea and dozens in hospital across 5 states. The infection has been linked to a single fast food supplier of shredded lettuce.
1: 2NM, your sport now.
2: In sport, Storm Stars are rallying behind outgoing teammate Will Warbrick, whose Achilles injury in last night's loss to the Roosters has likely marked his last game for the side before moving to the Warriors next year. Warbrick left the field in tears. Melbourne skipper Harry Grant admits he didn't realise how severe it was at first.
4: Medicab was called and not what you want to see. And, you know, especially Will, we know what footy he's been playing for us, but there's only a little bit of time left with the club, so you want to make that enjoyable, memorable and...
2: Elsewhere, Cronulla cemented their spot in the NRL top four thanks to a 2-point win against the Knights, 20-18. And in rugby union, the Wallabies will be looking to snap a 6-game losing streak when they face Italy in tonight's test in Perth.
1: At 981 2NM, we know local news matters to you.
5: Singleton Council says its waste management facility is open as normal despite a fire at the site on Saturday.
1: With a journalist based right here in Muswellbrook, we can deliver local stories from local voices that you simply can't get anywhere else.
6: It's sad that it's happening within our community. It's not the first one breaking I've heard about this week. You know, so there's a whole array of things that take place. It's not just somebody breaks in and we'll move on the next day.
1: 981 2NM, part of the community for over 70 years and still the Hunters' leaders in local. 2NM weather. 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
7: Partly cloudy around the Hunter today. Maybe a chance of a shower according to the Bureau. 17 on the way this afternoon. Tomorrow, partly cloudy and 19. Looking at 19 and mostly sunny on Monday. And cloud clearing and 20 come Tuesday.
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9: Well, Matty Johns here, and the Panthers and the Broncos faced off in Thursday night footy. We broke down the big upset.
10: Mate, Penrith 14-12 over the Bronx. I tell you what, shocking conditions. In conditions like that, you have fairly, well, not low expectations, but you're not preparing yourself for a great game of football. It was sensational. It shows you the quality of these two sides when they're really on. And I tell you what, Beak, it was a big upset. In those conditions, I just didn't see the Broncos getting near Penrith.
11: Mate, it was an incredible performance. It's almost like one of those weird ones where you're enjoying it as a Broncos fan because they're playing so well, but you're like, mate, where has this been? And I know a lot of people are drinking the Kool-Aid of like, oh, well, we've finally got everyone back. Like, we've had games where we've had a lot of good players in the side. I think, you know, it's probably not going to be a main talking point, but I think what's scary is how well the Penrith Panthers defended and how much they were in the game, even though they weren't playing that well. Yeah. I think it's a scary prospect that it took a Broncos Reece Walsh masterclass plus a couple of lucky calls to get a small win over them. They are red hot. They are favourites to win the comp, Penrith. And like Ivan said, you know, you get some calls, you don't get some calls the other time, other games. So I think there's a lot to like from Penrith as well.
10: It's funny, boys. Through the week, I spoke to a number of people, and you might have been one of them, Benny. And everyone said, "Oh, I'm not."

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0: Saturday mornings have never sounded so good. 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
2: Jerome Blue Eye is going to be an Eel in 2027. We looked at all the circumstances around the Tigers letting him go.
3: Pretty disappointing that unfortunately it's ended like this. It would have been great to keep him for longer, at least until the end of the 3 years that he was sort of entitled to stay. But I get it. I get why the club had to move when they did. You rewind to when he signed and a lot of questions that he was asked, you know, there's a lot of I'm going to be here for life sort of chat and things like that. So I suppose as a fan, you look back on that and you feel a little bit upset and let down. However, he's not made of stone. He got given a life-changing opportunity to go over to PNG, so I kind of get it. Still a little bit sad that it's ended this way, but I think the way that both Benji and Jerome spoke with the media yesterday was very impressive, to be honest. There was a lot of it's a shame, but I like the way Jerome kind of goes, look, I'm not happy with it, but I'm at peace with where it's at. I get it. I don't want to stand in the way of opportunity for some young players to, you know, or block them from staying at the club or being in the team. So despite the fact that, yes, he's leaving, I don't think it's a really selfish or he's trying to screw the club over. I think there's still an element of team first, weirdly enough, you know, with this situation. So it's disappointing, but I think all things considered, I think you summed it up well, Matty. I think it's been handled pretty well. Mm. Yeah.
2: Boys, how do we view his time at the Tigers?
4: Yeah.
2: That's a bit of a complex answer, isn't it?
3: It is. I mean, on field, has he set the world on fire with his individual performance? Probably not. Has he changed kind of the culture of the club a little bit? Yes, he has. We're not on the bottom of the ladder anymore. We've been able to attract some players to the club who are either at the peak of their powers or approaching the peak of their powers. In the past, it's sort of been players a little bit past their use-by date, taking a check kind of coming to the club. So from that perspective, things have improved. But we probably haven't had the tangible, we've made the eight or a big success like we were looking. Maybe I went a bit early a couple of weeks ago when I posed the question, will Jerome Luai be an immortal? I might have gone a bit early there.
4: Yeah.
3: But, however,
4: an immortal of the Tigers.
3: Well,
4: the West,
3: you know, Tigers. I still might have gone early. But my point is, we've improved. So, you know.
4: And I think it's hard to judge this year, especially, like, you know, the Tigers at the moment are sitting at 14th.
3: Yep.
4: But they've been, you know, we talk about
3: by
4: injuries.
3: We talk about injuries
4: at the Broncos. Well, I think The team that got hit the worst by injuries is poor old Diggs.
3: Legit, and it was all the spine players, you know, Buller, Dewey, Appy, Sam Finer. Those were all the ones we lost. So it's been hard yakker on the field for sure.
4: Matty, the third party deals in PNG.
2: Yeah,
4: you've been the big one. We went up there. You were invited to much more, you know, salubrious, you know, events than I was.
2: Oh well, Ben,
4: mate, is this going to be for Jerome Luai that? Like, we talk about the tax-free dollars, but the third-party deals are going to be the thing that really...
2: It's well, I went away, and I just went, mate, they'll get anyone they want. That was my thoughts. When the third-party money that I was tipped off about, and the fact that we're sitting at that dinner, and all around the table, around the Prime Minister was, you know, a guy who owns PNG's biggest gold mine, oil money, executives from international banks, telecommunication companies. He's just sitting there and you're going, like, the money that was just involved with the Chiefs is just, it's unprecedented in NRL, goes without saying, but also AFL and most sports in Australia. Mm. It's obscene. I mean, you've got a situation now with third-party deals and whatnot. Jerome could be getting, you know, $3 million a year tax-free.
3: Mm.
2: We're talking about maybe even more. But then you move on to the next foot runner. Who's next? I mean, Nathan Cleary. I mean, I don't think they're making any. There's no doubt they're going to go after Nathan. They'll be able to. I mean, they'll offer Nathan straight off the bat. If the salary cap goes up toward 20 million, you know, they'll be able to offer him, you know, 2.3, 2.4, you know, even more. And then on top of that, same amount of money on third party deals.
4: Yeah.
2: I mean, they will get, if they've got their eyes set on somebody, they're going to land him.
3: Mm.
4: Yeah, but I don't. Like, everyone's talking about the Panthers, like, as in all these great Panthers greats are going to move to Pan. If I was other clubs, I'd be very wary of your players as well.
2: Oh.
4: Because you know what? There could be situations where, you know, like a Payne Haas or, like, you know, I know they've stitched him up, but like even a Reece Walsh, like there might be a temptation.
3: Yeah.
2: Well, think about this. Remove money for a second, right? Not wholly, right? Let's look at blokes like Nathan Cleary. They've got Nathan Cleary, let's say. They've got Jerome Luai. They get Toa or Isaiah Yeo. Or even just say, let's just say Nathan Cleary, right? other young players, other outstanding young players will go to that club to play alongside Nathan Cleary and will go, believe it or not, go for less.
3: Yeah.
2: Because they'll go, they'll be in living quarters with the best player in the world, what they'll learn off him and everything. So it's just even more of a trickle-down effect.
0: If you take him seriously, you're listening all wrong. This is Morning Glory with Matty Johns on 2NM. 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

0: The One Nation leader says she was invited to a Dolce & Gabbana fashion show, hitting back at her critics.
1: I just see a lot of jealousy out there. It's no cost to the taxpayer, and I'll reiterate that.
0: Making headlines overseas, the US has launched a seventh night of attacks on Iran as conflict in the Middle East continues. Andy Burnham is a step closer to becoming the next British Prime Minister after being voted in as leader of the governing Labour Party. He's due to take over as PM from Monday. And back home, an external investigation into that widespread Telstra outage continues. The telco admits it was caused by some maintenance work that set their clocks back.
2: 2NM, your sport now.
0: In sport, Melbourne's finals hopes are hanging by a thread, with the Storm dealt another injury blow in last night's loss to Sydney. Warriors recruit Will Warbrick left the field in tears after hurting his Achilles tendon before the Roosters took out the Clash 14-6. Storm coach Craig Bellamy says Will has been tremendous for their side.
3: It's a severe injury, obviously, you know. So, yeah, it's just a shame, you know, for Will to end his career with us, you know, on that night.
0: And in the earlier game, the Knights suffered a 2-point loss to the Sharks in Sydney, defeated 20-18. The home ground win for Cronulla cements their spot in the top four. Shark star Adam Fanua-Blake also returned to the field late in the second half, cleared of a pec strain that saw him leave the field earlier.
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2: 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Whatever the forecast, there's no place like home. This weekend weather update is brought to you by Hunter Homes.
7: Partly cloudy around the Hunter today. Maybe a chance of a shower, according to the Bureau. 17 on the way this afternoon. Tomorrow, partly cloudy and 19. Looking at 19 and mostly sunny on Monday. And cloud clearing and 20 come Tuesday.
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7: Good morning and welcome along. It is your 2NM Warburton Real Estate Show, where we talk all things happening in the real estate market across the Upper Hunter. And he has returned. I tell you what, he's got a better suntan than Richie Beno ever had. It is Sandy Warburton. He's back from his cycling around parts of Europe and all sorts of stuff. Mate, what an adventure you have had.
9: Yeah, thanks, Pete. It was. It was fantastic. I think probably, well, it's been 8 weeks. Eight of the best weeks of my life, I reckon.
7: Yeah, look, I've seen a lot of the photos you put up on social media and I'm glad you're back now and we don't have to see anymore. I was getting jealous.
9: As I said before you went away, it was a significant birthday celebration this year for my wife, Sarah, and we've been saving for that for 18 months and we booked the trip about 15, 16 months ago. And, over the last 15 months, we've sort of each month we've booked another accommodation stay at each stop so that we sort of had all that sorted before we went. But, really good. And we had this, I have to say, I've been telling everybody, I found this app, this little budget app called Travel Spend, and you can set your daily budget.
7: Write that down, Travel Spend.
9: Travel Spend. You can set your daily budget and you can connect it to Apple Pay on your phone or if you use Google Pay on. Yep. And that way, every time you tap your phone, it logs it and you can keep an eye on where you're up to. That was a God saver, because some days I go, well, hang on a minute, we can't do that today because that's tomorrow's money. And it made it so much better over the period of time, because it's, I have to say, the Australian.
7: Then the bank account's not empty when you get back home.
9: Well, the Australian dollar doesn't fare too well against certainly against the Great British Pound. Our first, week or so was it was pretty tough. Thinking, geez, when you think, you buy a coffee here for $5, say.
7: Yep.
9: You buy one over there for $5 as well, or £5, and that's $10 in Australia. So it's doublers everything. But look. Notwithstanding all of that, it was a fantastic time. But, it's good to be back too. Nice to be back home. And the living brownie, out of a suitcase is...
7: It can get a bit monotonous, but the brownie points you've earned for the next decade.
9: Yeah, that's right.
7: How good's that?
9: Oh, absolutely.
7: Hey, look, plenty happening in the local market when it comes to

0: the real estate game. 12 open homes today.
1: Yep.
0: So already the first one, 116 Sydney Street. It's it's already closed.
1: Yeah,
0: it opened at 8:30
1: to fit them all in today. Yeah, 8:30 a.m. open. That if you missed that, which we'll go through all the others after the break. But if you missed that one, 116 Sydney Street, this is a real project opportunity. Plenty to do here, but ability to make it your own if it's a home you wish to live in.
0: We've spoken about how, you know, it's got the ducted air that they've put in not long back, and also the, you know, the new crimp-safe grills on or fly screens on the windows and all. But yeah, there's no getting past the fact it needs some work on the inside.
1: It does indeed. 490 to 510, 490,000 to 510,000 is the guide. You've missed it this morning, but if you want to have a look, give us a call at the office, 6542 4500.
0: All right, we will go through the other 11 open homes that are still open today on after some ABBA. Let's do that right now. It's Knowing Me, Knowing You. It is your 2 & M Warburton Real Estate Show.

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1: It is your 2NM Warburton Real Estate Show with Pete Holland and Sandy Warburton back in the chair. I tell you what, mate, Ethan from Warburton's did a fantastic job in your absence.
2: That's good to hear.
1: Very knowledgeable young fella.
2: Yeah, he works really hard. He's done some really good work himself. So he's a great asset to the business. Absolutely,
1: yeah, most definitely. And he always brought in a friend with him as well.
2: Good, so that bring was a friend.
1: Good to,
2: well,
1: I to actually, meet a lot of the team.
2: We were talking off air, and I'm thinking maybe I should be doing a bit of that from time to time too, so that people can break up the monotony is a word of my monotonous voice.
1: Well, look, we're happy to have it on board, and we've got 11 open homes to go through. One of them already open at the moment, 915 to 945, number 35A, Lou Fisher Place.
2: Yeah, this is a modern duplex, two-storey, quite individual in its design for Muswellbrook. Looks like something that you might see in the eastern suburbs of Sydney. Main bedrooms, built-in robes, private ensuite with balcony. There are three additional bedrooms upstairs. Open living plan down with dining and sleek stone bench tops to the kitchen. The main living area flows to a private alfresco terrace, and there's a main level bathroom with shower, plus you've got the upstairs bathroom in addition to the ensuite. So you're looking at three bathrooms throughout the property. There's a single lock-up garage, 630. No, we've had an adjustment, I think, on that. Yeah, $595,000 to $615,000 is the buyer guide. Open till 9:45 a.m. 35A Lou Fisher Place in Muswellbrook.
1: All right. Do you want to stick with Muswellbrook,
2: or
1: you
2: want
1: to run down
2: Muswellbrook?
1: All right. Let's
2: go
1: to 7 Wattle Street.
2: 7 Wattle Street at 10 a.m. Typical Eastbrook Lynx property, which means great opportunities for first homeowners, but also investors, or maybe the first family home. You may own your own home now, but you need that more space.
1: Yep.
2: Two living zones. Four bedrooms, each with built-in robes, except that with the main bedroom has an ensuite and walk-in robe. You've got a covered alfresco terrace and a double lock-up garage that includes internal access. There's air conditioning to the living area. It's a great property. $600,000 to $620,000 is the buyer guide, and it's open this morning, as we just said, from 10 a.m. until 10:30 a.m.
1: All right, moving from there, you go to 29 Tawari Street, a four-bedroom home with a couple of bathrooms.
2: Yeah, absolutely. One of the best streets in town. This Tawari Street is always, hotly contested and very well sought after. Another four-bedroom home. Again, two living areas, an inviting open living plan and dining area that has a combustion wood-burning heater. Could need that at the moment, I must say, coming back to the Upper Hunter.
1: Yeah, I bet you're noticing it.
2: Yes, I have noticed it. Kitchen, well-appointed, has a spacious peninsula bench, generous storage. The main bedroom is privately positioned, has a walk-in robe and ensuite. Three additional bedrooms each have built-in robes. There's a three-way family bathroom, a separate shower, vanity and separate toilet, and then expansive enclosed veranda with split system air conditioning, so good indoor-outdoor space for year-round entertaining and giving you that second living space.
1: Mm.
2: In addition, a sparkling saltwater pool. Now, you may not be thinking about jumping in that now, but only
1: not
2: in a couple
1: minute,
2: of months.
1: No. Yeah, not
2: you'll
1: too
2: be
1: far
2: back
1: off.
2: There. And a double lock-up garage plus a double carport in a perfect local traffic street, 29 Tawari Street, $730,000 to $750,000, and it's open from 10:45 until 11:15.
1: Now, moving along, we go to 54 Aberdeen Street. It's open from 12:45 to 1:15. A buyer guide of $510,000 to $530,000.
2: Yeah, that's correct, Pete. Sorry. I need a glass
1: you're
2: of water.
1: All right, mate. You just keep going there. You're fine.
2: I'll be right. I'll get my way through. 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
1: Yeah, it was. 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
1: All right, the next open in Scone is 3 Davies Street from 10:15 to 10:45. A four-bedroom home on the market for $640,000 to $660,000.
2: Yes, again, like the one we mentioned in Muswellbrook, this is sort of entry-level four-bedroom home in Scone. Not many four-bedroom homes under 700,000, but this one in Davies Street, nice level, $640,000 to $660,000 is the guide. 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that overlooks the secure rear garden, undercover alfresco area, fully fenced family-sized yard, and it's a really tightly held neighbourhood, only moments from parks and school bus, cycleway, a 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It's 3 Davies Street in Scone, and it's open this morning from 10:15 until 10:45.
1: I'm looking at the photos of this one, some really good-sized bedrooms.
2: Yeah, which, absolutely.
1: You know, these days it's hard to find a good-sized bedroom, but and the colours in the garden out the front, absolutely beautiful.
2: Absolutely.
1: Now, from 3 Davies Street, we go to 6 Belmore Street from 11 to 11:30, $470,000 to $490,000.
2: Well, we had one open in Muswellbrook this morning, now this one in Scone, the renovation opportunity. And very, very affordable, as Pete just said, $470,000 to $490,000. It's got a large formal living area. The bathroom has been updated, but there's plenty of other work that could be done in this home to modernise it and make it really attractive. Could be a great renovator to flip, first home, or an investment property. And affordable, where do you buy an investment for that sort of price? $470,000 to $490,000 is the guide for 6 Belmore Street in Scone, open today from 11 a.m. until 11:30 a.m.
1: Now, you say a lot of work to be done there, a lot of wallpaper to come off walls and some painting to be done. I think that modernised just a little bit.
2: Yeah,
1: and,
2: look,
1: and,
2: when
1: and
2: I say
1: really
2: a lot
1: unique
2: of,
1: bar area too.
2: Well, there's probably not really a lot of work necessarily. There are some things that would give it instant appeal, but there's an opportunity to really value add and renovate that.
1: And
2: as
1: you said, a quick flip it could be, really.
2: Absolutely.
1: All right, the next one in Scone Open is 3 of 11 Jones Street, a little two-bedroom unit here from 11 till 11:30.
2: Yeah, look, it's low maintenance. It's great for investors or those seeking a low maintenance property. Two bedrooms, open living plan, functional kitchen as part of that open living plan. There is two comfortable bedrooms. Both have built-in wardrobes, neat and tidy, low maintenance. This unit is currently rented for $465 per week, but there's the opportunity to buy the adjoining one also, and it's rented for the same.
1: Yeah, okay.
2: $380,000 to $400,000 is the guide for Unit 3, and as I said, opportunity to buy the adjacent unit. 3 of 11 Jones Street, Scone, is the address, and it's our final open in Scone this morning from 11 a.m. to 11:30 a.m.
1: All right, well, let's talk Denman now, because number 22 Turner Street, a four-bedroom home, open from 11:45 to 12:15, on the market for $670 to $690 for the buyer guide.
2: Yeah, four bedrooms, great block size, 1,342 square metres. Bit of a sort of split level design, it's got a bit of space underneath one end of the house, mm-hmm. Just to sort of capture the slight fall across the block. Living room upon entry and adjacent to the kitchen. Functional kitchen has pantry, wall oven, and the normal or the usual bits and pieces. Cozy family room with wood burning heater and air conditioning. The main bedroom is air conditioned and ceiling fan. At the other three bedrooms, two have built-in robes and they all have ceiling fans. There's a well-appointed family bathroom that has a separate shower and toilet, and a generous covered outdoor entertaining area perfect for relaxing and overlooking the beautiful rear gardens. Convenient side access gives you access to those established gardens. There are two garden sheds. Separate garage shed plus a single carport that is attached to the house. The buyer guide, $670,000 to $690,000, 11:45 to 12:15, 22 Turner Street, Denman.
1: All right, and the final open home today from 1:30 until 2 o'clock is in Aberdeen. It's 107 Graham Street.
2: Yeah, 107 Graham Street. This is a great home also. Four bedrooms, four bedrooms for under $700,000 is fantastic in our region. $630,000 to $650,000 precisely, as we've just mentioned, is the guide. It's on 1,200 square metres, open living plan that is air conditioned, spacious kitchen. Main bedroom has a ceiling fan. The other bedrooms have built-in robes. The family bathroom has bath and separate shower. Covered outdoor retaining area gives you an overview of the rear gardens that have two garden sheds, and there is a single carport at this home as well. 107 Graham Street. Oh, and not to forget, the swimming pool.
1: Forget that.
2: Which you can also enjoy from the outdoor living space. 107 Graham Street, Aberdeen, four bedrooms with a pool, $630,000 to $650,000 is the guide. It's our final open for today from 1:30 until 2 p.m. They are our opens. And if you can't make an open home or you missed one earlier this morning, give the office in Musselbrook a call on 6542-4500 or in Scone on 6545-2227.
1: All right, and you can check them all out at warburtonre.com.au. We're going to take a break while Sandy gets his breath back. It's been a big open home day this morning and first one back for about 2 months, so needs to take a breath. Then we're going to have a recap. There's been a lot has happened over the last, 8 weeks, really, when it comes to real estate, and we'll talk all about that right here on your 2NM Warburton Real Estate Show.
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7: 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If you've been drinking, don't take the chance. 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
1: It is Pete Holland and Sandy Warburton here with you for your 2NM Warburton Real Estate Show for your Saturday. We just had a look at the open homes. All together today, a big day, 12 of them open, right up until 1:30 to 2 o'clock this afternoon will be the final one in Aberdeen. 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But Sandy, while you've been Europing, the world here in Australia, well, things have changed. We've had the 1st of July come in. We had the anti-money laundering laws come into play.
2: Yep.
1: We had the budget that was handed down and, taxes changing there when it come to capital gains and all. So let's go through a bit of a recap because especially when it comes to the anti-money laundering laws, let's start there. What does it mean if you're looking to buy into the market and things like that?
2: Yeah, look, it's interesting. I said to the team, what's been the major change from the 1st of July in terms of the implementation of the anti-money laundering? And it's the checks that are involved before you enter into a transaction. Most people have said, I've never had to do this before. And they're right. They have never had to do it before because it started on the 1st of July. So if you're a seller of a property, the basics are being identified. You've got to go through a more stringent identification process. Some of you may have experienced that with your lawyers in the last couple of years anyway because of the software packages and systems that they've developed. Similar thing, biometric face surveying. So you've got to take a photo thing of your face and it checks it against your passport or your driver's license to make sure that it is who you are. It will actually scan your identification and double check it for you. So effectively anybody that's being asked to provide evidence of their identity, it's just taking it the next step rather than just citing something. Having said that, these systems are secure from a privacy point of view. They do their job and then it's locked up so that identification can't be, I suppose, perpetrated or at a later date. You would get asked a couple of questions when you're selling your home, you know, how you bought it in the first place, ask you a couple of other questions just to identify and understand who you are as a person. And then the agent is still required before it gets ticked off by AUSTRAC, who are the Australian governing body on that, to make a couple of checks because I suppose, you know, there may be some information that was discussed between a vendor and an agent prior to listing the property that may not come out in those things. But in most cases, we're going to find that most vendors will be what's called low risk and just tick the box and go through. There are some things that might change the risk level depending on, you know, if they live overseas, that might put them into medium or high risk. We've got a client that lives most of the time overseas, so that sort of struck them as being a bit of a medium risk, but we've been doing business with them for a number of years, so, you know, we make a decision that, you know, everything's okay. But some of those flags may cause reason for an agent maybe to be unable, not because they want to or don't want to be unable to represent somebody. But ultimately, where the government have asked us, because we're the middle person in the transaction of, you know, the second highest asset that could be, I suppose, considered as a way to launder money. The first is through cash transactions and then the second the second thing is property. And because people will get bad money into legitimate and then resell at some point. So we're being used as the government's agency, I suppose, to, because we're at the coalface. But solicitors and conveyancers are doing exactly the same. And this is the other thing I think that people are a little bit annoyed about is that my agent is making me do this and so is my solicitor. Now, we're hoping that the tech platforms will be able to, over time, once remembering it only came in on the 1st of July, even the government are going to see some teething problems as they do some research and get some feedback over time. And maybe they'll become, you know, technology will take it to a place whereas if you go to one, you know, if you go to the solicitor first, then that information will satisfy the agent or vice versa. If you do it with the agent first, it'll satisfy the solicitor. But at the moment, in most cases, you'll have to go through the process both times.
1: And I mean, like anything, when it's new, there are going to be things that'll get streamlined and become easier as time goes on.
2: Yeah, and I think it's a protection for the people that are that own the property as well, but the government are wanting to make sure. And I mean, money laundering costs a lot of money for the people that are doing the right thing, you know. So ultimately, if it can be stamped out, then, you know, maybe we'll over time we'll find some relief in taxation and things like that. Who knows if they can find some money that otherwise should have been taxed or whatever the case might be. But pretty much for most vendors, it's a answer a few questions, upload some identification, and on you go. But you have to do that before the agent can sign off on the agency agreement,
3: right,
2: and absolutely before you launch a property for sale. So it can't go live, can't be marketed, can't do any of that stuff until such time as all these things have been done.
3: All right.
2: From a purchaser's point of view, they have a couple of other questions. So the government want to know what their source of funds are. You know, are they, have they got cash? And if they've got cash, it's almost like a choose your own adventure story. You know, if you say, am I borrowing money? Yes. How much of it are you borrowing? X. Are you borrowing money? No. Then the next question is, if you're using cash, how did you get the cash? Oh, from the sale of a property or whatever. So there's a few other steps because they want to know how, what are you using to purchase the property?
3: Sure.
2: With. And again, depending on the answers, some of those will need supporting documentary evidence. In some cases, people might have to provide a loan offer in writing. If they've got cash, they might have to use some reason to show how they got it. If they've sold a property in Newcastle 2 weeks ago and now they're buying in Muswellbrook, they might have to prove that that actually did happen, not just saying that, oh, yeah, that's what happened when,
3: yeah,
2: you know, they can say what they want.
3: Which could have said that in the past.
2: Correct,
3: and
2: absolutely.
3: No checks or balances to go with
2: so
3: it.
2: So all of that to make sure that the money coming in for the purchase is legit as well. And all of this is, as I said, a requirement by AUSTRAC, which are a government, Australian federal government entity, mm-hmm. and we're the last, one of the last nations in the world. We've sort of avoided doing it, but we've effectively been told that if we don't, then it's going to be a real problem for us in world economics. So ultimately, that's where we are. So I think the feedback for them to the team is that certainly the software package we're using seems to be pretty seamless and user friendly for the customer or for the mm-hmm. client, which is really important. But as I said, you know, probably the major complaint is from people saying, well, I've never had to do this before. And as I've just said, you are correct. Unless yeah. you've bought or sold
3: it's only been in the last a couple of weeks,
2: 2 weeks, you haven't done it before. So it's the new regime. And, you know, in 10 years' time, you'll be thinking, geez, we've been doing this for 10 years. This is just how it is. It's just another cog in the wheel.
3: Now, also for the last couple of weeks, changes to the capital gains tax, and we hear on, you know, national TV that, you know, it's seeing a reduce in clearance rates when it comes to, you know, the major capital cities, and that, you know, prices are starting to come down. Is there a softening in our market, or are we seeing a reduction in prices because of it? Are things staying out there
2: look
3: longer on the market, or what's doing?
2: I think I need to answer that in a couple of different parts because it affects different parts of the market in different ways. So the budget was released just before I went away, but we didn't get a chance to talk about it. But
3: yeah.
2: you've just run through it, and everybody knows, and I've been watching it on social media and in the news in the 2 weeks that I've been away. It's probably the least most popular budget that we've ever had. and I think if I just talk about that very briefly before we go into the parts of that, people are sitting on their hands thinking, oh, well, yeah, we'll wait till it changes, or he's going to do. There's not going to be any change unless there's a change of government at the next election. I mean, it's a shame that it wasn't.
3: And that's 2 years down
2: correct.
3: The track.
2: It's a shame it wasn't a policy taken to election because Australia could then vote on whether that's what they want or not. But we're stuck with it at the moment. And you can whinge and carry on. And look, I'm whinging. I think it's ridiculous. But we're stuck with what we are at the moment. And, you know, it happened once before. It was reversed, but it took 2 years. And you're going to hang around and wait for 2 years to either buy or sell your property? Probably not. But you've got to remember, this is the one thing that I think people forget, is that it's not just them. It's not just me that's been hit by these new tax reforms.
3: Yeah.
2: It is the whole of Australia. So you're all in the same market. So if you're trading in the same market, it's the same.
3: Yeah.
2: Now, to answer your question, yes, investor-focused stock has, in terms of the number of people I suppose, that are challenging or competing for those properties has reduced. So there have been a number of investors. And I don't know whether that's, again, people sitting back just to see what will happen.
3: Just, yeah.
2: It's almost like waiting for the new norm. It's like when COVID came and we had about 5 weeks of nothing and then all of a sudden everyone said, well, if this is what it is, like far out, we just got to get on
3: move along,
2: it.
3: Yeah. And that's what I expect to happen.
2: Well, we think, you know, a couple of months it'll, you know, get to spring and it'll be pretty much okay. But I would say that medium price stock is still travelling very well because there is still enough investor activity and certainly enough of owner-occupiers to create some competition in that space. The upper end of the market, certainly the higher-end investment stock is being impacted because obviously a change in the taxable position for people has a greater effect in it from a dollar point of view with those larger sums of money. If it grows 10%, you know, 10% of $1 million or $2 million is greater than 10% of $500,000 if it grows by that.
3: Yeah.
2: And then you've got to give, you know, a lot more of it to the government. But I think certainly the upper end of the market has softened a little right across the upper 100. Not completely stopped, don't get me wrong. But,
3: no.
2: You know, in Muswellbrook, probably anything above 750, and in Scone, anything above sort of 800, 850 is probably
3: a little bit
2: not
3: longer.
2: Having as, yeah, taking a little bit longer to sell. Have prices come back? Probably not, but they haven't accelerated. You know, a year ago, we'd be looking at the sale 3 months before and saying, well, my place is worth another 8% or 7%.
3: Yeah, exactly.
2: Now it's probably not that. It's pretty much sort of flatlined a little, taking a little bit more time on market to sell, and you'll see those transactions sort of at the upper end, not as many of those happening. But certainly transactionally, that's impacted not necessarily by the budget on its own. Mm. But we've had a bit of interest rate pressure at the beginning of the year. It was nice while I was away to hear that the Reserve Bank thought that we're getting kicked from one end of the curb to the other, maybe not put interest rates up yet. But I think we'll probably see another one before the year's out, maybe two. But, you know, that's the other things like the increase in petrol and diesel costs. You know, people's spending has increased, but not because they're buying more things. It's costing more to buy that thing. So
3: exactly.
2: No one's buying any more diesel or petrol than they were to run their car for a week than they did before, but they're spending more on it. And that spending, obviously, the government look at that and go, okay, well, there's a spending issue. So those things need to be pulled back. But I think that probably the combination of all those things has affected the upper market a little. I know in Sydney, and we listened to the media, as you said, saying it's all slowed down, clearance rates are bad. Yeah, they probably are. But if you talk to an agent in Sydney, anything up to $1.5 million that has the first home buyer market in it and it's still, you know, a relatively affordable investment, they're still moving really well. So, and probably the top end with owner-occupiers is still doing okay as well.
3: I think it was realestate.com put out some figures the other day, saying things are on the market just that little bit longer by one day to what they were 12 months ago.
2: Well, there you go.
3: It's a very minimal decrease, and it's mainly at that top end of town.
2: I think the real risk is for renters, is for tenants, because the stock levels won't grow. There won't be as many new rental properties coming into the marketplace as a result of that. Having said that, some of the returns, so people looking at returns might find that their yields are pushing up better and therefore that might balance off the other. So, you know, it's sort of it's a bit of a cyclical, like a little roundabout. Yeah. I am a bit concerned that, you know, all of these things that they think they're doing are trying to make properties more affordable and rents more affordable, but it's
3: sometimes have a reverse.
2: Well, it's supply and demand, mate.
3: Yeah.
2: It's supply and demand. If you haven't got the supply, whether it be a rental or a sale, then the demand's there. Demand, you know, if there's 20 people trying to buy or rent something, it pushes the price up. And that's probably the bigger worry over the next 12 to 18 months.
3: Definitely. But if you're looking to sell at the moment, just go and do put it on the market.
2: That's
3: float
2: it.
3: Float it out there.
2: There are buyers out there. And if you're looking to buy, don't think by standing back that later in the year it'll be cheaper. Because
3: especially as weather warms up.
2: Yeah, correct.
3: All right, let's get into some REM right now. Then we're going to be looking to wrap things up. We'll have a look at the new listings this week. It is your 2NM Warburton Real Estate Show.

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1: It is your 2NM Warburton Real Estate Show this morning. Pete and Sandy in with you. We've had a look at all the open homes. Check them out at warburtonre.com.au. In case you weren't with us when we did those or you didn't write them down, we've just had a recap around the changes in laws over the last couple of weeks and budgets as well that the federal government have handed down and what it means to the market. Don't hold back. Just carry on as normal, people. Now it's time to look at the new listings. Six of them to run through this morning.
2: Yeah, look, we've mentioned some of these because they're open, so we'll race through them. 7 Wattle Street in Muswellbrook. It's a 4-bedroom with property with 2 living zones, casual and formal, or a home theatre room, depending on what your needs are. 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
1: Yes.
2: One of the town's best streets, local traffic only. Some of the best land sales here back when this was opened up in the 80s, significantly better than other land sales in the area.
1: I love Tawari Street. Oh, we looked at a home there when I was looking to buy many moons ago.
2: And very popular street, always sells well. 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Again, built-in robes to all bedrooms. There's a walk-in robe in the main plus an ensuite, so you've got 2 bathrooms in this property. Nice landscape grounds and gardens with a swimming pool. 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
2: 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It's got ducted air conditioning throughout. 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It's a tightly held neighbourhood, only moments from parks, schools, and there's a little cycleway or good secure walking space. It's 3 Davy Street, Scone, $640,000 to $660,000 newly listed this week. And then finally in Murrundi, we've got 2 blocks of land, the first being half an acre, stunning views, perfectly positioned, elevated, family-friendly street, walking distance to cafes, shops in the CBD, only moments from the Pages River, plenty of space to build your dream home. $200,000 is the buyer guide and for this half-acre lot. 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
1: Another. So right next door.
2: Yep.
1: So we've got lot 8 was the first one. 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
2: correct.
1: This one's lot 9.
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1: Why not buy both and just join them together. Happy
2: days.
1: They
2: are new listings for the week.
1: All right. Well, mate, the World Cup, did you catch much of that while you were away?
2: Yeah, watched quite a bit of it. Watched a couple of Australian games, watched a bit of the French. We spent a bit of time in France. So watched a bit of the French, watched a bit of the Spanish. Got up this morning to see Argentina knock out
1: England the other day. Yeah. And then, Monday morning, we've got Spain and Argentina to do battle in the final.
2: Yeah, Spain. And who are you picking?
1: Look, I'd like to say Spain could beat them, but I don't think so. I think it's all programmed. Not saying that the FIFA World Cup is corrupt, but it is. that's my opinion. For Lionel Messi to go out as the greatest player ever.
2: Yeah, another Argentinian win, you think? Interesting. Thursday morning's game, I think, they certainly outclassed England. But maybe if England were having a crack in the second half, it could have been different.
1: Yeah, well, anyway, they certainly did their homework and shut down Kane. I mean, they kept him very quiet throughout
2: absolutely
1: the game.
2: I'm going to go against the odds and I'm going to back Spain.
1: Going to go with Spain?
2: Yep.
1: All right, well, we'll see what happens, but one thing I can tell you is a guarantee will happen is your 2NM Warburton Real Estate Show. I'll be back next Saturday from 9. Mate, you enjoying your week and good to see you back. I'm going to leave you with some Queen and then I'll be back after 10 o'clock here on 2NM.